0: When you are filled with the Spirit of God, you relate to others with patience and grace instead of losing your temper when things don't go your way. You may have a little trigger that goes off inside of you, but the Spirit of God gets control of it before it releases. You start to say something, but the word dies in your throat. You write that hot letter and you throw it in the fireplace instead of in the mailbox. Or you compose that speech and you give it in the car when you're driving. I've actually done that and said it out loud, and people looking at you like, what is wrong with that man? But you never deliver it. There are times when we will find ourselves in very volatile situations. Sparks flying every which way, but the Spirit of God can give us the strength to display long-suffering in our lives. And when you are keeping your cool at the very moment when everybody else is losing theirs, believe me, the spiritual fruit of long-suffering will be very, very evident. You will stick out. If everybody else is going ballistic and you're sitting there or standing there with a smile on your face, not getting involved in the reactions, something's going on in that person that's different, and we know what that is. It's the Spirit of God.
1: And if you've ever experienced that, you know, you may even say something like this: I don't know what happened. That wasn't me. That wasn't what I would normally do. That was something else. That was a God moment. Well, the Holy Spirit produces those moments in our lives. He helps us to do what we would not naturally do, but what we need to supernaturally do. He alone can do that. He can give us the power to be the person God wants us to be, not the person we often want to be. And the fruit of the Spirit is that in our lives. We'll have more of it tomorrow here on part two of The Fruit of the Spirit in this extended series, The Holy Spirit You May Not Know. Ladies and gentlemen, we are very excited about the opportunity that we have to make available to you every month a magazine that helps you to grow in your faith. If you're not getting Turning Points magazine, simply ask for it when you call, write, or go to our website. We'll send you the next edition. It will sell itself. You'll be wanting to have it every month, I'm sure. We'll see you tomorrow. Thanks for listening.
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8: 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But today, that same man might fly into a rage if he missed the first section of a revolving door. Same man, but two very different responses produced by cultural conditioning. The Bible says patience is the fruit of the Holy Spirit. and the Holy Spirit was the same in the days of stagecoaches as he is today. It's not the Spirit or patience that have changed. It's us. 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

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He who keeps you will not slumber. Behold, he who keeps Israel will neither slumber nor sleep. The Lord is your keeper. The Lord is your shade at your right hand. The sun will not harm you by day, nor the moon

0: So how was your weekend? I hope it went really well and you had some opportunities to do something fun with the kids. I still feel like we are still in a bit of a recital season. We still have another recital yet to go, and I'm ready just to wrap it up. Let's just call it. Let's just say we don't have to do the recital. You could enjoy your summer. Why don't we take a look at your verse for today? It's from Proverbs 23:24. It says, "The father of a righteous man has great joy. He who has a wise son delights in him."
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0: Well, I'm sure by now you already have your summer plans in stone. Me, not so much. And you might be thinking, Holly, you've got the summer vacation literally weeks away. And I know, but when your kids are in dance, they just want downtime. We've got the things that we have to do for the studio. And then other than that, we're just trying to be as relaxed as we can this summer because we have the chance to do so. So I asked my kids yesterday, what is something that you'd want to do? If we could pick one thing, they both said almost at the same time, horseback riding. I love horseback riding. Now, of course, I'm going to have to start stretching now, start working out. It is an exercise, not just for the horse. They're the ones doing the work, but I'm telling you, I'm always so sore after riding a horse. I probably need to do it more frequently, if we're honest. But I love that they thought this would be something they want to do this summer. When's the last time, if ever, you have been horseback riding? I mean, there was a day and age where everyone rode a horse. Not so much now.
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11: 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We're told in Proverbs 9, verse 8, do not reprove a scoffer or he will hate you. Reprove a wise man and he will love you. It has become a social media truism. If someone writes something outrageous and outlandish, and you try to correct them in the comments section, you start at a

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0: We're talking horseback riding today. It's Holly Taylor for Shine FM, and looks like a lot of you are avid horseback riders. Some of you saying you like to go to Kananaskis and do the trails there. That's pretty cool. I've never done that. I've been to farms, and we've done the trails on the farms, but that's pretty much the extent of my horseback riding. I'm not super skilled. When I was younger, I could ride, I think, okay. I don't know. Marie, she texted in. You can, too. She says, I've never been horseback riding. Where do you even go in the city? That is a really great question. So we're taking your advice, guys. Where are the best places to go horseback riding? Trails. Always fun to do with the family. We do this every summer, says Susan. And Mel says, I have a farm. I have horses. Mel. Did we just become best friends?
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0: As we take a look at all the different changes, technology, I think, is tops when it comes to the changes that we've had to navigate. I'm Holly Taylor, and if you're not aware of DuckDuckGo, but it is a browser that you can use that gives you a little extra security, and actually, traffic to DuckDuckGo's No AI search page has tripled in the latest Google AI search update. So a lot of people looking to be a little more AI free and wanting to know what is real and what is algorithms, zeros and ones, and AI, because AI is clearly more complicated than that. But it is, you know, something people are looking for. 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Something to look into if you are trying to have a little less AI influence. 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
2: 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It was rough. It was frayed. I never thought it would break all the way.

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0: It's that time of the year again where the kids are going to be out of school before we know it. If they're in university or college, they're already out of school. And if they're in the U.S., then, of course, they're already done school. I had a friend come and visit us because their summer break had already started. And it was fun. I'm looking forward to, though, the kids being able to hang out and not be in school. But this is the time where we need to get the last-minute things done. Are you buying gifts this year for teachers? Yes, we're in the thick of that. Also, we have these year-end traditions that I like to do. And so I've been feverishly trying to get all of those round up. I feel like when I first had my kids and they started kindergarten, I was really ambitious. And I started some traditions that need to go the distance to grade 12. I'm petering out a little bit, if we're honest. I think I'm good to stop now, but I've gone this long. Let's just keep on going.
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2: In one of the Proverbs, Solomon says, you know, that a person's heart is a deep well, and you're wise if you draw that out. And most of us want to be able to express what we're feeling and be able to figure out what we're feeling and be able to figure out the answer to our own problems. So as you're drawing them out and they're processing, they will come up with the solution, and then it gives you an opportunity to affirm, like, hey, that's a great way to solve this.
3: That's Becky Harling, and she joins us today on Focus on the Family with Jim Daly, and I'm John Fuller.
4: John, we spend a lot of time talking, don't we?
3: We do.
4: I mean, this is a talk show, so we spend a lot of time talking, but sometimes we don't spend enough time listening, and I don't know about you, John, I'll just aim it at you, whether that is a struggle for you.
3: I learned long ago that listening is a habit you can cultivate.
4: You know, you strike me as a good listener.
3: I can be.
4: Yeah, honestly. I think I tend to finish sentences.
3: You weren't in my home last night, were you?
4: I'm waiting for you to finish my sentence. No, this is one of the things I've really been working on with Jean, because it is understandably super irritating to her. But she'll be looking for that word, and I'll jump in. Antagonistic? Supportive? She's going, no, would you like to keep trying? She's being very patient. There's something in my mechanism. I think it's a compliment if I'm engaging you that way. I can help you finish your sentences. She doesn't think it's much of a compliment.
3: I have a wife similar to that, Jim, which is why it's good that we're talking about it.
4: Well, and I think, you know, there's probably some gender reality to that. I think men typically are not great listeners. It doesn't mean we cannot be. So today's program, we're going to certainly equip you. And then for the women who tend to be good listeners, maybe reinforcing some of that or improving on that skill set, or better yet, just as a couple, having some discussion about it, how can I communicate more effectively with you, is probably a good start. So we're going to talk about that today with Becky Harling.
3: Yeah, and the implications are for everyone, because we all have conversations. It's not just married couples. It's everywhere you go, you can be a better listener. Becky Harling is a speaker, author, mom, and she would probably tell you that grandmother is one of her best titles and roles. 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
2: Hey, thanks, Jim. It's great to be back with both you and John.
4: It's so fun. You know, most of us, if we were to take a self-assessment, this is one of those areas of life that we probably tend to score ourselves higher than we actually are. Like, are you a good listener? Let me ask you that question. What do you think? And you say, yeah, I think generally I am. And then you ask somebody close to you, maybe a spouse or an adult child or your teen child, and they might say something like, yeah, I don't think you're a very good listener. I guess the question is, what are some honest signs that we might not be listening as well as we think we are?
2: Yeah, so I think it's a really good question to ask those that are closest to you, you know. So how well do you think I listen? I mean, I asked our adult daughter that. She was a young adult at the time, and I really thought I was going to get rave reviews, you know. And
4: I'm good. You know, I've written a book about it.
2: Right. Well, and you should never ask your kids a question unless you really want an honest answer.
4: That's for sure.
2: So I stood back waiting for her accolades, and instead she's like, well, sometimes you're a good listener, but you interrupt me a lot, you know, you seem distracted a lot, you finish my sentences, and you try to fix things, you know, and I remember thinking, aren't I supposed to fix things? I mean, I'm a mom, right? That's what we do.
4: And seems reasonable.
2: Yeah. And I just remember laying in bed later that night, you know, praying that the Lord would change me and, you know, kind of wrestling it out with the Lord. Like, I thought I was good at this. You know, I'm always home after school when they're there. And but it doesn't mean you're listening.
4: Well, that's so true. You say listening is like a muscle that needs to be trained. That sounds so fatiguing already. Really? It's one more thing I got to go to the gym for now?
2: Yeah. The good news is you don't have to go to the gym.
4: Well, that's true. But you got to go to the listening gym.
2: Yeah.
4: What does that mean to train your listening skills? What does that look like? So I go from this to that. Describe that.
2: Yeah. You have to be intentional. You know, you have to go into a space where you're saying to yourself, okay, everything that's on my mind right now, I'm going to put in like a box or a locker or a folder so that I can focus on the other person. You know, I think this is really good in marriage. You know, you sit down.
4: You think?
2: You sit down at the dinner table, right? And you come and you've had maybe a long day. You've got a million things on your mind. And your spouse also has a million things on his or her mind. And so learning to just kind of quietly pray, this is the way I do it, you know, help me to put the things that are on my mind aside so that I can be intentional in hearing what Steve has to say, you know, really listening and seeking to understand him. Because I think that's where the work begins.
4: Yeah. So it is, you got to be thoughtful about doing it. That's the thing. I think for an extrovert, maybe we could break it into that kind of design. Extroverts, we flap our mouths a lot. It's fun for us. We want to talk. We want to be at the party.
2: Right.
4: Hey, what are you doing? Hey, did you know last week this happened? Blah, blah, blah. You know the rhythm. And then you have the introverts that are thoughtful people that usually don't finish other people's sentences. They're really trying to listen to you. I've noticed that pattern with people. How do we look at it from that perspective of, if you just like to talk, you're really going to have to work that muscle out to get it into a place where you refrain from talking?
2: Yeah, you really do. I think sometimes the problem with those of us that are extroverts is we like to be the center of attention, you know?
4: We do.
2: And so we go to a party and we want people to engage with us, or we want to be the center of attention. And when you're seeking after being the center of attention, you're not really listening to the other person. You know, there's two types of people, it's been said before. One comes into the room and says, there you are. And another comes into the room and says, here I am, you know.
4: That's
2: and
4: great...
2: I think we have to look at that and say, what are my expectations as I'm entering this room? Because, you know, bringing it back to Jesus was an amazing listener.
4: You know, I'm thinking of that scripture that out of the heart, your tongue speaks, right? It's kind of generally that. So these are really spiritual principles beyond the words that are being expressed. So even coming into the room like that, that's a spiritual observation about how we see the world, how we see us, ourselves in the world, how I see you in the world. I mean, that's another level to go to, isn't it?
2: You know, it really is.
4: Kind of estimating your listening skills. It's a spiritual issue before it's anything else.
2: It is. Jesus said, you know, be careful how you listen. And he also instructed us that we're to love one another. And it was David Augsburger who said, you know, to feel heard is so close to feeling loved that for most, the two are indistinguishable. Huh. So that means if my kids don't feel heard, they're not going to feel loved. If my spouse doesn't feel heard, he's not going to feel loved. Yeah. If my friends don't feel heard, they're not going to feel loved. And that kind of raises the ante on this.
4: Okay, here's the golden question. We're not halfway yet into our discussion, but what's one thing that somebody could do to begin to move in that direction, to shift their listening skills to be more fully present? Just give me one thing at this point.
2: Put your phone away.
4: That's a good one.
2: that's a start. You know, we're so distracted. And, you know, so put your phone away. I can give you like five steps to start, you know. put your phone away, lean into the person who's talking, you know, nod your head when it's appropriate or smile to keep them, you know, learn to use the phrase, tell me more if you don't understand. All of those are good practices.
4: One of the things you mentioned in the book is self-awareness. That seems right about just about any kind of situation. Self-awareness is a good thing. You had a friend that had kind of missed an emotional moment, and you mentioned this story in the book. What happened as an illustration for all of us? What was going on with her where she just missed the moment and didn't understand the gravity of the situation?
2: Yeah, so I was at a conference and I was having coffee with a friend who had just been diagnosed with breast cancer. Mm. And I am a breast cancer survivor. So I had a lot of empathy for her and was asking her how she was doing and what the treatment plan for her was going to be. And we were having this really deep, intimate conversation. And another friend walked up to the table and just kind of word vomited all over us, you know. At the end, I just said, well, you know, I hope it goes well for you. And she walked away. And it was like, oh, wow. You know, but I think we've all done that from time to time.
4: She just missed the moment.
2: She just missed the moment. She didn't read the room, you know. We have to learn to read a situation when we enter. And if two people are involved in a really quiet, deep, thoughtful conversation, you don't want to come in, you know, like a piece of dynamite sharing your story.
4: How does somebody develop that ability? I mean, somebody, you know, hearing us or watching.
2: Yeah.
4: What does that mean to the person who struggles to read the room? How do you get them to a better place?
2: I think first and foremost, you pray. And you become a fast confessor. When you realize you didn't read the room well, you say, Lord, forgive me. I didn't observe that well. And so help me to show up differently. And I think learning to ask yourself the question in every relationship, in every room that you walk into, how do I want to show up in this room?
4: Huh.
2: You know,
4: I
2: want to show up like Jesus. A lot of times I fall short of that, but I have to remind myself and ask myself, how do I want to show up? How do I want to show up in my marriage? How do I want to show up in my friendships with my kids?
4: Becky, you had a great story about honoring someone during a trip to Nigeria with your husband. What happened there?
2: Yeah, so that trip was life-changing for both of us, for starters. So my husband was raised in Nigeria. He's a missionary kid.
4: Okay.
2: And he had grown up being put in boarding school. And so when we got back to the boarding school, I remember him just doubling over and sobbing because it was so traumatic. And I had rarely seen my husband cry, let alone sob. You know, he's a very strong leader. And the boarding school had set up all these appointments for him. And I just kind of said, you know, he's going to need time to just go back and see what God has here. And that later that night, we were sitting outside the little cabin they gave us, you know, and we were drinking coffee and there were mosquitoes all around, you know, and Steve just started to talk about what it was like as a kid being dropped off at boarding school, not seeing his parents for sometimes 6 weeks at a time, wondering where God was in all of that. And during that time, as we were sitting there and I was listening to him, I just felt like the Holy Spirit said to me, Becky, this is a holy moment. Just listen to Steve and let him get it all out, you know, and it still brings tears to my eyes, you know, because I had seen my husband and he's a very strong leader. He speaks all over the place, you know, and leads organizations and all of that. But here I got a glimpse of the little blonde-haired boy that had felt abandoned because of ministry and wondered, where is God in all of this, you know? And that was a huge moment in our marriage because it really took us to a deeper place of understanding each other.
4: Sure, built intimacy.
2: Know? And it was a huge moment for him as far as the healing God wanted to do in his life. And really all I did was ask questions and sit and listen.
4: That's good.
3: Yeah. Yeah. This is Focus on the Family with Jim Daly. And our guest today is Becky Harling. And we're covering some of the content in her book, How to Listen So People Will Talk, Build Stronger Communication and Deeper Connections. 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
3: Thanks for listening to Focus on the Family. Let's resume now with the balance of today's programming.
4: Becky, let me ask you this. There's so many circumstances where this fits. A married couple, a teen or adult child with his or her parent, good friends. And what I'm setting up is this difficulty where, and even we even express this in gender terms, men tend to listen to somebody who's got an issue, they've got a problem. It could be their spouse or any of the configurations I just named. And we're sitting there, we're listening to provide you a way out. That's our whole mission here. Okay, so you had a problem with your girlfriend and you sat down and had coffee and she said this and you said that. And you know what? Maybe next time you're together, you might want to try saying this. And your spouse is going, that's not why I told you this story. I don't need your advice on how to do that. On the two sides of those equations, how do those that are trying to be the problem solvers take a deep breath and say, okay, I'm not here to fix something? That's a tough one for me. Do you have that experience?
3: Absolutely. Yes.
4: So, I mean, I need those mechanisms, if you can provide them to me, especially in my marriage with Jean, where I need to know this is not a point of fixing. And how do I figure that out?
2: Yeah.
4: Help me, Becky. Help me.
2: I think men and women struggle with that.
4: Okay, good. That's good to hear.
2: Yeah. So be assured, be validated, that we all struggle with that. We want to fix somebody else's problems. But the truth is people don't want us to fix their problems because that really makes them an idiot, you know?
4: Oh, that's interesting.
2: So, I mean, if you can solve my problem in a minute and I haven't figured out how to solve it, that makes me an idiot, right?
4: I've never thought about it that way.
2: You know?
4: That's horrible, but I never have. I just think, you know, you got three people thinking about the problem. Maybe one of you will come up with a good idea to solve it.
2: Right.
4: I mean, that's a more simplistic way of looking at it. That's my approach.
2: So,
4: I never thought about it that it would be demeaning to you that you haven't found the answer. That may be part of my problem right there.
2: Well, and I think one way to change that is to put your focus on understanding the problem more deeply, not on finding the solution to the problem. Mm. So, you know, let's say Jean opens up to you and she's had a rough day with a client or, you know, a rough day in the grocery store or whatever, you know, instead of saying, well, next time you should, first of all, drop the word should, because that's not really helping any of us. But then ask her to describe the situation more and ask questions like, how did that make you feel? And, you know, what do you think of that? And what is God saying to you in that? And just kind of ask questions, be curious. Learning to be curious is huge.
3: Yeah. You know, you mentioned Jesus earlier, and he did ask insightful questions. I have a friend who kind of went through and did a Bible study on the questions Jesus asked. And it feels like there are conversations where the person is not going to be receptive to my fixing.
2: Yeah.
3: My wife spent about 2 hours listening to one of our children, and she didn't do the mom thing that you mentioned earlier. She said nothing. She really just asked questions.
2: Yes.
3: And listened. And sometimes the situation doesn't call for a response, just that question you asked earlier, tell me more.
2: Yeah.
3: So why is that so significant to the person that's talking when we ask questions?
2: You know, it goes back to the book of Proverbs, where in one of the Proverbs, Solomon says, you know, that a person's heart is a deep well, and you're wise if you draw that out. And most of us want to be able to express what we're feeling and be able to figure out what we're feeling and be able to figure out the answer to our own problems. So as you're drawing them out and they're processing, you know, verbally or internally, they will come up with the solution. And then it gives you an opportunity to affirm, like, hey, that's a great way to solve this, you know, rather than you coming in as the knight in shining armor or the hero
4: to solve it. Yeah, Jean is an excellent listener. That's something I've observed, but she's learned how to do that well. You mentioned in the book the five B's of availability. It starts with be reliable, be intentional, be prepared, be flexible, be alert to divine appointments. So let's talk about those. Be reliable. What does that look like?
2: Yeah, being reliable is so important. You know, in the context of listening, it's really understanding that you are being given a gift with another person's story. And so you want to treasure that. You don't want to share what's not yours to share, you know, so you want to hold confidences and you want to be a reliable friend or a reliable spouse who's going to hear and treasure that story.
4: Yeah, that's good.
2: Yeah.
4: You also, in this area of being flexible, again, one of the five B's of availability, be flexible. You have a neighbor, or had a neighbor, Clarice, that taught you a lot about flexibility. What was that?
2: She did. You know, every morning I would go out for a walk. We were living in Denver at the time, and I would say hi to her, and she never answered. So I thought, well, you know, maybe she just doesn't want to be friends. And then one evening I went out for a walk and she said, oh, hi, Becky, come for a walk with me. So we walked and she poured out her whole story to me. And so I had a delightful time with her. The next morning when I said hi, again, she didn't answer. But then I realized she had earphones in. She was listening to something. It wasn't that she didn't want to be a friend,
4: okay,
2: you know. And then before we left that house, before we moved from that house, I remember her knocking on my car door window and we were just about to pull out. And she just said, Becky, you've been such a good neighbor. And I remember thinking, I don't think I've been a good neighbor, but she thought I had because I had taken time to listen to her.
4: Yeah, that is so good. That actually folds in nicely to the last of the five B's, and that's be alert to divine appointments.
2: Oh,
4: that
2: so
4: kind
2: huge.
4: Of illustrates that. But get more specific and maybe another illustration from the book where being prepared for those divine appointments, what does that look like?
2: You know, oftentimes those divine appointments happen on planes. And as people who travel, we are often in a hurry. I mean, one great tip for listening better is to let go of your hurry. But I remember that our daughter was traveling home from college. She had just finished finals. She didn't feel like talking to anybody because she just wanted to veg out with a magazine. And a young woman came and sat by her and really wanted to engage her in conversation. And in the course of the conversation, Carrie asked this young woman, what do you do? And she said, I'm an actress. And Carrie has taught musical theater for years. So she said, oh, what kind of acting do you do? Well, it turns out the woman was in the adult industry. And Carrie said, well, how does that make you feel? And this woman began to pour out her heart about how it didn't make her feel good, but she had given it all away because God didn't protect her in one situation. And, you know, Carrie said to her, what would it look like for you to come back to God? And she said, I don't think he'd want me. And Carrie grabbed her hand and they were both crying at this point. And Carrie said, you know, God loves you so much. He wants you back and he wants to take away that shame. And she prayed with this young woman whose name was Jessica before the plane landed. And And as a family, we continued to pray for Jessica. And a couple years later, we heard from Jessica that she was out of the industry, that God had redeemed her life, and that she was now traveling and speaking about, you know, why wait?
4: Yeah.
2: And, but she said something interesting in that conversation. She said God had positioned so many people near her in airplanes who kept directing her back to Jesus that she finally thought, I better listen to this.
4: Boy, that's a reminder of being prepared and ready.
2: It is.
4: And I think so many people that we talk to, Becky, that have been at the microphone here with us talking about how to reach people, how to, you know, do better at being present so the Lord can use you. What a great example. And I think that pain and that hurt is all around us. It's just we're going so fast, to your point.
2: Yes.
4: We don't stop to notice it, or we don't take time to say, I can see you're carrying a heavy burden.
2: Yeah.
4: I mean, some of these things are simple to do, but it takes and requires your engagement, which we're so, I'll just speak for myself. I don't know how all of you react to that, but you know, I feel like I want to be very specific with how much of that I give away, which I think is not where the Lord's heart is at. He's saying, like, be ready, be my kingdom right now, bring my kingdom to those around you, be present and give to those around you, ask the right questions. And let me turn to the listener here at Focus on the Family. We want to be here for you. We have so many good things for you here. We have a counseling team that can help you. You just call us, and John will give those details in a minute, and we'll schedule a time for a counselor to call you back. We have just amazing resources for you in every area of your life right now, whether it's marriage or parenting or whatever it might be. 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In fact, Becky, you have a story that I was aware of about an NBA player that had a little situation go on, and he later let you know what happened. Describe that story.
2: It's a crazy story. After the book came out, How to Listen So People Will Talk was on the Choice Books racks.
4: In the airports.
2: In the airports. And this NBA player, and for the life of me, I cannot remember his name, Jim, but he had gotten in trouble in that game because he was yelled at by the coach for not listening and not following through on what the coach had asked him to do. And it became this big storm on TV. You know, everybody knew the guy hadn't listened, and he was mad. And he's walking through the airport, and he sees my book, and he holds it up, and he points to it, and he's like, clearly I needed this book, you know, and it kind of went viral on Instagram.
4: That's so good, but I guess it proves the point, right?
2: Yeah.
4: And at least he had the ability to say, I've made a mistake.
2: Yes.
4: I need to listen better.
2: Yes.
4: That's what we're talking about. If you feel like you're that guy or that lady, man, get a hold of this book, How to Listen So People Will Talk, and you're getting a great resource that even an NBA player uses.
3: 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On behalf of the team, thanks for listening to Focus on the Family with Jim Daly. I'm John Fuller, inviting you back as we once again help you and your family thrive in Christ.

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0: Well done.
1: How many games have you watched of the big old soccer match? It's kind of cool that it's right here in Canada, the U.S., and in Mexico, the first time ever. It has been really, I want to say, almost emotional for me. I remember growing up and thinking this would never happen here. I also thought we would never have a professional women's soccer league in Canada, and we do now. So a lot of really interesting things, these historic events, are happening in Canada. So who are you cheering for? How are your teams doing? And that's the joy of being in Canada. I'm cheering for multiple teams. Of course, my number one team is Canada, but there's a few others that I'll be rooting for.

June 15th really snuck up on me. Not only are we halfway through the month of June, but if you are doing any kind of taxes, this is kind of that last day when it comes to those corporation taxes, depending on where your year end is. 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

0: It was another busy weekend at the box office, but I'm still waiting for more family films to come out. And I think that'll happen as we get closer and closer to the summer months. But for now, let's see. We still have in the top 10, Star Wars, The Mandalorian, and Grogu. Yes. Okay, also, I don't know why I said it so aggressively. Michael at number 7, The Devil Wears Prada 2 at number 10. And one of the films me and my husband are trying to do a date night with, and honestly, we don't pick very good movies, but I want to see Power Ballad. It's on our date night movie list, so... This is not an endorsement, but yeah, we're looking forward to seeing that one. 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
6: Everybody's trying to be a somebody. A guy received a promotion to vice president of a company and bragged about it for weeks. Finally, his wife said, "Listen, Bob, it's not a big deal. Everyone's a vice president these days. They even have a vice president of peas at the supermarket." "Impossible," said Bob, and called the supermarket. "May I speak to the vice president of peas?" he asked. "Yes," came the reply. "Would that be for fresh or frozen?" We need more humble people. There are so few of us out there. Jesus says in Matthew 23:12, "Whoever exalts himself will be humbled, and whoever humbles himself will be exalted." Someone said, "I'm just a nobody telling everybody about somebody who can change everybody." Isn't that great? Go make someone's day.
7: 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Laugh Again. 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

0: now. Well, another Monday just about in the books. How was it? Kicking off a whole new week and hopefully enjoying the day. It's going to be summertime before we know it. Hopefully someone reminds the weather of such a thing. Or we've been talking about different prayers that we can do as we pray over our children, different Bible verses. And I love this one from Psalms 96:9. It's about the awe of God. The prayer is, Lord, fill my child with the sense of wonder at who you are. May they never lose the awe of standing before a holy and loving God. And even though that is a verse to pray over our children, I think that's when we can pray for ourselves as well.
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0: Here in Alberta, we are no strangers to dinosaurs or dinosaur fossils. There's the Dinosaur Provincial Park in the southern Alberta Badlands, which is one of the richest fossil dig sites found in the entire world. It's a protected UNESCO site. But one of the most recently discovered dinosaurs was actually found in China. And this dinosaur has been named the Jian Changmaensis, which also means Jian of Changma. And Jian is the name of a fictional one-winged bird in Chinese mythology. It's the first non-bird fossil that's ever been found on that dig site in over 40 years of digging. They only found a partial shoulder and arm, but the bones were enough to confirm that it was a new species related to the Microraptor. And this dinosaur was a four-winged dinosaur that could likely glide or maybe even fly. Isn't that crazy?
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5: When thou goest out to battle against thy enemies and seest horses and chariots and a people more than thou, do not be afraid of them. Deuteronomy 20 verse 1. Every day comes with its own challenges. Even if you close your eyes over them today, you will open them someday and you find that they're still there. Ignoring a problem is not faith, it's foolishness. Faith is looking at an apparently unsummable problem in the face with the spectacles of scripture. Elisha the prophet understood this principle, so was unmoved and undisturbed when the host of the Syrian's army besieged him and his servant in 2 Kings 6:15 to 17. Instead of looking at the forces that come against you, the Lord says, do not be afraid. It is because his presence will defend you. Your victory is here, manifested and celebrated in Jesus' precious name. Amen.
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0: days ago, Stephanie was asking members of the Shine family, that's you, what some of the best board games are for elementary-aged kids. Angelica in Calgary said Labyrinth, King Domino, Enchanted Forests, and Sleeping Queens. And then Gary in Edmonton has invented his own house rules for Trouble. It's called Speed Trouble, and each player only gets two pieces. You don't have to pop a one or a six in order to start, and then players just use one piece until it's home, and then automatically switch to the second piece, and other than that, it's just the rules of Trouble. And the first player to reach home with both their pieces wins. I love it when people come up with their own rules for games. It's so much fun.
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0: When I was little, I went to Bible camp, and this was one of the first verses that I learned and memorized that really stuck with me. And it's such a strong reminder that we're not alone in anything that we do, but that God is always with us. Joshua 1 verse 9 says, "Have I not commanded you? Be strong and courageous. Do not be afraid. Do not be discouraged. For the Lord your God will be with you wherever you go."
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0: Now, I know it's not everyone's thing. It's a little too rich for some people, a little too sweet for others, but I am a sucker for fudge. And today, June 16th, is National Fudge Day, and I just want to eat fudge all the time. I don't need permission. I don't need a day to eat fudge, but if there is fudge, whether it's homemade, store-bought, it doesn't matter to me. I love a good piece of fudge. I love chocolate. There's a local guy who you can find at the farmers markets, and he makes a whole bunch of different flavors. There's a root beer flavor that's really good. There's an orange creamsicle one. It's excellent. But anything that has chocolate and peanut butter in it will always have my heart. So go out, get yourself some fudge, and eat it guilt-free.
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0: Hello, Shine family. Connor Dixon here. And have you heard about Shine On Demand? It's this wonderful little addition we have to the shinefm.com website where you can go on and you can find any previous episode of any of the shows that we air on Shine FM or on The Light. And you can listen to any one of these episodes. We've got a back catalog of a ton of them. We've got Joni Table Talk. We've got Back to the Bible. We've got Best Day Ever, The Bible for Kids. We've got a ton of excellent shows. So if you haven't ever heard an episode of them, or if you're looking for a specific episode, or if you're looking to listen to a show from the start, that is a perfect place to go.
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1: Hi, I'm Dr. Doug Weiss, and for over 40 years as a licensed psychologist, I've helped countless individuals heal from life's deepest hurts and challenges. And here on Healing Time, you won't just hear powerful testimonies, you'll be equipped with practical steps and biblical tools to walk in real, lasting freedom in Christ. Welcome to Healing Time. We did a show called Dreams, Difficulties, and Destinies, and so many people responded positively. We want to follow up with that and go deeper into the fascinating story of Joseph. Now, your future matters to God, and every detail of your journey is so important. So stay with us as we learn

0: more from that incredible life of Joseph. Thank you so much for staying with us. We talk about dreams, difficulties, and destiny through the life of Joseph. Now, I'm going to get into this topic, and it's so important because I have never heard a sermon about this one principle that was constantly in Joseph's life that I've never heard a pastor actually highlight. And that was Joseph was always under authority. Joseph was never the authority, the total authority in his own life. He was always the younger brother. He was never the top dog. He was awesome at being mentored. He was awesome at letting other people be an authority over him to give him wisdom. Now that takes a humble heart. So I'm going to go through Joseph's development. Now remember, I'm a psychologist and sometimes I look at the Bible differently. And so I look at how did this person develop into this person? Like me and Joni right now, we're going through another one of the prophets. And as we go through the prophets, one of the things I share with her is look at how God developed him here. Look at what he had him do here and developed him in this way. And I look at the development of the people of the scripture because I know them as people. And when you look at the things that God puts people through, it gives you a lot of insight into who they become. So I want to walk through just kind of briefly the development of Joseph as a person, as a man, as a teenager becoming the, you know, really the second in command of the largest nation in the world. It'd be like doing a story on someone who becomes the vice president of the United States or the vice president of any nation. And so the first thing we see Joseph in his family. Now in his family, Joseph was not the firstborn of the family at all. Okay. Now he was the firstborn of Rachel, who was very loved by Israel, Jacob, his father. But then looking at Jacob's situation, okay. And you can look at Genesis 37, 3 through 4 to just kind of look at that. But we look at Israel, and he had a ranch. Joseph comes from an agricultural community where his dad was one of the top guys, okay? Huge ranch. Now, I live in Texas now, and so I see huge ranches, and here's what goes on. There's a lot of employees, okay? Now, the great thing about, you know, this situation is there were 12 sons. So you already had your employee base right there, and then they all had servants, and so there's, you know, 30, 60, maybe 100 people working the ranch, running the cows, running the sheep, running the goats, feeding this, getting this, building the troughs, digging a well, getting things done, fixing things. So what we have here is a small, not really that small, but a family business. Now, having businesses, my children grew up in the business. You learn about the business. You find how your gifts apply in the business. Now, unfortunately for his brothers, none of them were given this incredible supernatural administrative gift. And Joseph was. You see that as one of the manifestations of who he is. He just administers things, okay? He sees things. He sees systems, how things can be improved, how they can be better, how we can manage, how we can save, how we can use our resources. It just was a gift for him. And it didn't go so well with his brothers. You know that. They were jealous of this gift, and they eventually, what happened to him? They threw him into the pit. Okay, we all know the story. I'm not going to preach about the pit. You all know the story about the caravan came by and they took him to Joseph's next destination. Now, sometimes people get in sour situations and they don't see the handiwork of God. They don't see the tapestry of what God's doing. See, God wasn't demoting Joseph. He was promoting Joseph. You're like, well, Doug, how does Joseph get promoted by getting thrown into a pit? Well, where did he show up? In Potiphar's house. Now, Potiphar, he was a general. And you can look at Genesis 39, 2 through 6, if you want to look at that scripture. But Potiphar's organization was way bigger than Dad's organization. There were a lot more slaves. He was a general in the army of Egypt. This guy had power. He had influence. He had access to the Pharaoh. He walked back and forth having conversations with the Pharaoh on battles and strategies and preparations. And here's Joseph managing the house. And because of his gift, and because he was able to sit under God, continued to develop him. And so what we see is that Joseph sat under Potiphar's wisdom, how to run an army, how to get things done, how to store stuff in his own house, how to manage the equipment that was being there, how to manage the other slaves that were in the house. That was way bigger operation than his dad's, but similar in that you had to feed people, get things done, you had to use resources, but it was much nicer than his dad's house, I'm sure. So Joseph, again, was under another mentor situation, all right? Then what happens? Joseph develops and gets promoted again. Now, Joseph's promotions look really bad up front, okay? I'll be honest, being falsely accused, okay, having a lawsuit or having something, you know, out there on the internet, people lying about you, because if you have any level of platform, you will be lied about. Jesus told us about that. Now, there's people who lie about me or other people who are in ministry all the time. I was sitting with a very famous pastor just recently, and he said, you know, I wish I owned the Lamborghinis that they told me that I own. I wish I owned the house that they showed a picture of. So he gets lied about and he ends up in prison. Now, prison doesn't seem like a promotion because it's not as lofty as the house he just came from. But here's what's different. The prison was bigger. There were thousands of people probably to feed. There were thousands of things moving in systems. There were thousands of things going on. And somehow the prison warden noticed Joseph's gift of administration to the point where he trusted a prisoner with the entire prison. But here's what Joseph learned. He learned to sit under the feet of a man who was running a corporation, a big corporation, the prisons of Egypt. And he learned how to think about managing all these resources and how do we put the food over here to feed these over here and how we got to think ahead and how we got to purchase ahead and all that kind of stuff. And where do you think some of the ideas came for Joseph to be able to present to the king? But from the mentor of the prison, where he sat day in, day out, managing resources, ordering products, getting stuff done, you know, making sure things were cleaned up and all this kind of stuff. And he learned how to manage several layers of systems that were bigger and more complicated than they were in Potiphar's house. And then we all know the great story of him in the prison and in how God lifted him up to Pharaoh's house. Okay, and that's Genesis 41, 39 through 41. And how Joseph became now mentored by the greatest leader in the world at that time. So what we find out is Joseph was mentored now by Pharaoh. And to really learn how to run a nation, he sat under the feet of a great leader who was trained by great leaders and had the greatest wisdom all around him in the world. And Joseph was able to continue to rise in his administrative gift. But he rose under, not over. And so many people want to lead instead of serve. Joseph's formula for success was serve with excellence. Okay, we're going to talk more about that in the next segment. But this is so important to understand that Joseph was mentored, one, by his dad, two, okay, by Potiphar's house, and number three, in the prison by the warden, and number four, by the greatest man on the earth at the time in leadership styles, and that was Pharaoh. So stay with us as we continue to walk this principle out.
1: 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If you would like to benefit from Dr. Doug's incredible resources, including his books, DVDs, and workbooks, visit daystar.com/healingtime and start your journey to healing today.
0: Well, thank you for continuing to stay with us as we continue to unpack the story of Joseph. Now, a couple more examples from Joseph's life that can help you walk into your destiny with the living God. I want to encourage you to take some good notes here because I believe you'll see God move in some incredible ways when you apply these truths to your life, okay? And I really believe that when we take and we look at a character that God has elevated and we look at the biography, you're going to find some really important principles. So we're going to unpack this with the scripture. Let's go to that first stage of his life, his father Jacob's small company in scripture. Joseph, a young man of 17, was tending the flocks. And let's just stop right there. This is kind of the bottom of the barrel. Joseph wasn't the firstborn, kind of like David. He's on the back 40, right? And he's tending the flocks. He's taking care of animals. Here's a guy with a great administrative gift inside of him who will lead a nation. But he was flipping burgers. And if you're flipping burgers, be happy flipping burgers and be the best burger flipper in the world. Because he was tending the sheep, okay? He was tending the flocks with his brothers, okay? He was part of the team doing what he's supposed to be doing. And he brought his father a bad report about them. Now, I don't know that he was saying they're lazy or evil or wicked. I'm not sure it went down like that, but he's like, kind of like, Dad, like, we're not maximizing our time here, okay? Anyone who has an administrative gift seems to understand time, management, and systems intuitively. No one has to teach them. It's like God just dropped it inside their little baby body, and they get it. And I'm sure it went something, you know, kind of more like, you know, Dad, I think we can do things better if we kind of put these guys over here because these guys work better than these guys. These guys kind of sit around. But when if we pair an action guy with a guy who sits around, we'll get more out of them and get more done. And I'm sure it wasn't like evil report, but it's kind of like, you know, things can be running better, Dad, and we're not exactly maximizing our farm here. And he could see the system and he did appeal to his authority. Okay, he didn't go to his brothers and say, hey, you're not doing enough here. He went to his authority, which in this situation was his dad, okay? And that's an appropriate thing to do. If you see systems that can be helpful, to present them in a way that is gentle to your authority. Say, you know, and I remember doing this with several of my bosses as I grew up and say, hey, what about this idea or this idea or this idea? Because I think we could maximize that. Even, you know, coming into bigger systems, I really identify with Joseph because now I'm at Daystar and it's like, wow, this is a bigger system than I've been in. But the ideas to improve and to grow and to maximize this, I've got pages of them, all right? And so to present them to the authority in a gentle spirit without putting people down, presenting your ideas to the person in authority. It's okay to have ideas. It's not okay to have judgment. Okay, so just be careful in that situation. Now let's go to Potiphar's situation. Now Potiphar, I would say, was probably a nice-sized corporation, all right? This was a bigger venue for Joseph to grow and mature, as we talked about. So, and let's read Genesis 39:4-5. Then he made Joseph the overseer of his house. Let's stop there. You don't put someone over your personal property that you don't trust. Somehow, Joseph learned how to serve with excellence when he wasn't being seen. Now, I'm going to say a word to all of you who are employees. You work unto the Lord. So if someone sees your diligence, they would have confidence in giving you a greater position. Okay, Potiphar did this. Joseph didn't ask for promotion. He didn't have to. His work ethic promoted him. And so Joseph was the overseer of the house, and all that he had, he put under the authority of Joseph. You have to be able to be trustworthy when you're not being seen. When no one's there, the general, he might have been out to war for a month or two, okay? He might have been meeting with Pharaoh for a week. He might have been assigned to go train a regiment for 3 or 4 weeks, because remember, there's no cars here. There's no cell phones here. Okay, this is horses and all that. Triple, quadruple the time it takes to get anything done today, all right? And so Joseph was able to run the entire house because Potiphar was able to go, you know what, this young man, now remember, he's a teenager. He's maybe he's 18, 19 at this age. Okay, we don't know exactly how old he was, maybe 20. But he's seen something in him that was different than everyone else. Everyone else probably had the kind of like, oh, it really is not fun to be a slave. And Joseph's like, well, I'm a slave, make the best of it. And let's just do the best work we can because I do it because of God, not because of this man. I'm serving God. I'm having a good time. I'm going to make the best of it. There was an attitude and there was a responsibleness inside of Joseph that made Potiphar respond. work so hard, work so creatively, work so much to bless where you are that it makes them respond to you. That's one of the stories of Joseph's promotion. Now let's go to the prison, the huge corporation now. Okay, the reference here is Genesis 39, 22, 23. And the prison keeper put Joseph in charge of all the prisoners. Now let's stop there. This is insane to put a prisoner in charge of prisoners. There had to be something so amazing about Joseph who learned a good attitude as a slave, who took the same good attitude as a slave and made that good attitude as a prisoner and said, okay, I'm here. How can I help? How can I serve? And he figured it out. And whatever he did, the Lord made it succeed. Why? Because he was walking with the Lord. It doesn't matter if you're an employee, have a great attitude. It doesn't matter if you're a business owner, have a good attitude. It doesn't matter where you are in life. Maybe you're at home and you're folding laundry and you're doing dishes. Have a good attitude because you're doing it unto the Lord God Almighty. And when you have that attitude, God will make sure that someone sees what's going on with you and he has an open door. Now, lastly, in Pharaoh's kingdom, this is the government. Scripture reference, Genesis 41, 40 through 41. Pharaoh said to Joseph, you shall be over my house. Now, how many times has Joseph heard, you shall be over my house, his whole life? And all of my people shall be ruled according to your word. See, I have set you over all the land of Egypt. Now, here's a great thing. He went from prison to palace. Okay, but he's gone from Potiphar's house to prison. He knows how to go to dad's house to the pit. But he was the same person, positive attitude, serving with excellence, doing what needed to be done. Now, this was the pinnacle of Joseph's management journey to run a nation, the largest, most powerful nation, wealthiest nation in the world at the time. Pharaoh recognized Joseph's management skills and entrusted him with the massive responsibility of overseeing the entire land of Egypt. Now, I hope it helps you to kind of see how God, not in perfect circumstances, you know, if you're a corporation and you're trying to climb up, you might have some things that look like you're really kind of going sideways, but they're preparing you for the promotion that you don't know about. And this is the thing about being a follower of Christ. He doesn't tell you where he's taking you because he doesn't have to. Because you would start planning yourself. And he knows how to prepare you to be over the house that he puts you in. And I would say right now, if you're in a family, you're a mom or dad, you have a house. Be disciplined in that house. You know, if you go to work, be disciplined at that place. Okay, if you own a company, be disciplined in that company because God might give you a bigger one or a different one. So wherever you are, have a great attitude. Serve with excellence, okay? And be encouraged that the Most High God is looking at the little things, not just the big things. So stay with us.
2: 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We would love to hear how this show is impacting your life. So make sure to leave a comment, share with friends and family, and let's reach even more people on their journey to healing and restoration.
0: I want to continue in the story of Joseph because now I want to go into his character. We've seen his development from one place to another place to another place. But the thing that's consistent with Joseph, and I love that word, if you ever talk to my staff, there's two words I really love, consistency and today, when they tell me when something is done. Today, one of my favorite words, right? So Joseph had a couple things really rocking with him. Number one, he had solid integrity. Now that's highlighted in Genesis 39, 11, and 12, okay? When Potiphar's wife falsely accuses him, she did all the bad stuff. She was pursuing him every day. She was trying to seduce him. But he had solid rock integrity because he feared God. And because of that, he was able to say no to immorality. And some people are not blessed because they're on the internet doing things that they think God doesn't see. Some people are not blessed because they have a secret communication, secret intrigue, secret things in their life that they're not saying no to, that the Holy Spirit has said, no, don't do that. Don't be with that person. Don't do this, but you won't. You compromise. See, Joseph had an uncompromising spirit. If God said no, no was what Joseph said. And if there's something in your life that you got to say no to it, because it might be keeping you from the yes of God. Because if he can't trust you with a little bit, he's not going to bless you with a lot. Jesus talked about that, okay? Now, Joseph had integrity in the area of sexual ethic, okay? He knew what was right and wrong, okay? So if you're into the things on the side on the internet, don't be. He also had an incredible hard work ethic. And this is something that my generation learned from our future generations. I mean, our past generations. They worked hard. Okay, they could easily have been accused of being workaholics today, okay, because they actually worked 40 hours plus a week, okay? And a lot of this generation, they want to stay at home, they want to be in pajamas, they want to get paid a lot and just, you know, push buttons. And that's okay if you're working hard. But Joseph knew how to work hard with his hands, shepherding. He did what he could do. And I'm sure he had to get down in the dirt in the farm. He had to probably get down in the dirt at Potiphar's house. In the prison, he lived in the dirt. Okay, and then even in running the government, oh my gosh, there's all different kinds of dirt, but he had to get in the dirt and solve problems. He had a work ethic that said, I need to get this done, and I'm getting it done, and I'm getting it done today, and nothing's going to stop me. And if you have that kind of work ethic that goes beyond getting a paycheck, if you have a paycheck mentality, you are not following Christ in your workplace. You have a servant heart. I'm here to serve you people. I'm here to be here a little early. I might leave a little late. I'm here to bless you. I'm here to figure out how to serve you, how to share with you. I'm here to be such an excellent example of what a hard worker can be that the rest of you are stimulated and I raise the bar where I am. I am the light of the world. I am the salt and I'm here to be that. I'm gonna have a good attitude. Even if things go wrong, I'm still gonna have a good attitude. I know the living God and I wanna show him off in this place. See, Joseph had a heart like that. He's like, I fear God, and I listen to his voice. I do what he tells me to do, and things happen. Joseph always served with excellence. And I would ask you, even as a mom, even as a dad, are you serving your children with excellence? As a child, are you serving your parents with excellence? That's where excellence begins. Do you make your bed? Is your room clean? And I'm talking to the adults, not the kids, all right? What does your kitchen look like at the end of the day? Are you serving your house with excellence? Are you taking care of things, men, in your house? If your wife is telling you what needs to be done, you're being irresponsible. I never had to be told that. If I saw a light switch that didn't work, I fixed it. If I saw something to be done, I did it that day, then, right now. Okay, have a do it now attitude. Okay, Joseph did not struggle with lust, not only with women, he didn't struggle with lust with money. He could have stole from anybody. He could have stole from his dad, which he didn't. He could have taken things from his dad, he didn't. He could have stolen from Potiphar, but he didn't. He didn't lust after other people's possessions. He understood the 10th commandment, thou shalt not covet another man's house, his wife, his donkey, or any other thing. He understood that idea, okay? Now it'd be quite a while until that was written, but he understood the idea. It's not mine. What's mine is mine, and what's not mine is not mine, and I'm not putting my hands on it. He didn't lust. He didn't have lust of the eyes. He didn't have the pride of life, okay? He didn't have those ideas in his heart, okay? So he didn't struggle with lust of what other people owned. I mean, even in the prison, he didn't steal anything. He could have. He had the keys to everything. He didn't steal other people's stuff. He didn't lust. It's just who he was. He just didn't, okay? He served his family and his brothers, okay? Now, sometimes they didn't feel it was being served because he was explaining things they didn't understand. He served in Potiphar's household, overseeing all the slaves, even though he was one. And this is kind of an interesting thing. He was always one of the group he was in. He was a brother in a group of brothers. He was a slave in a group of slaves. He identified with the people, okay? And then he was a prisoner when he was leading in the prison, okay? And he was a servant in Pharaoh's court, okay? He was one of them. He always served in a community of people that were very similar to him. He didn't have a lofty, greater than attitude. He just didn't have it. It wasn't, Joseph never had the fragrance of arrogance. And I know people sometimes, they mispreach that. Honestly, it's not there. Now, his dad gave him a coat of many colors because his dad loved him and his dad saw something inside of him that was different than his brother's, okay? And when you hire your sons or daughters as employees, you see the difference. One can be very ungrateful and entitled and think that, well, because I'm yours, that, you know, I'm going to get something. And the other's like, I'm just here to serve, you know? And you see the difference, especially when you hire them. And he's like, wow, there's something really precious about that kid. I'm going to give him a special coat. Now, that got him in trouble, but it wasn't his fault that he was given it, okay? And it wasn't an evidence that he was proud, okay? It was an evidence that God blessed him. It was evidence that his father blessed him, but it was not evidence that he was proud. Joseph didn't have pride. He didn't need to have his pride broken. He needed to have his management skills expanded. That's the story of Joseph that we can learn from. That's the story that we can have, is that if we'll be humble, yes, we will face crazy circumstances to get us trained. But when we are, we're ready for what God's given us. Now, for a guy who was thrown into a pit by his own brothers and left for dead, for a guy who was falsely accused of trying to sleep with another man's wife, for a guy who was thrown into jail and forgotten, he never got into poor me or pity me. So I'd ask you some questions. Where do you serve and how do you serve? Do you serve with a great attitude and excellence? Would someone even call you a servant of God? Now, there's a difference between servant of God and a churchgoer. A churchgoer sits and sucks up the food and leaves fat. A servant hears the word of God and does it and applies it in his community, in his home or hers, and maybe in church. Where do you serve so that God can see your attitude? Where do you serve when things are not fun in your life? Where do you show up for other people that are like you? When you answer that question, now you are now on the path of Joseph, because serving was always the precursor for the destiny. So I would encourage you, if you're not serving, serve. We have lots of materials on our website. Go there, start a group. And we want you to be better so that God can bless you. I hope you're enjoying today's episode. But before we finish, I want to tell you about Jesus and how simple it is to make the most important decision of your life. If you've walked away from him or you've never made him Lord of your life, you can do that right now. Just repeat this prayer with me out loud. 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Listen, we love you. Welcome home. I hope this teaching has blessed you and I pray that God continues to pour out his favor on your life as you walk in that faithfulness towards him. Now remember, embrace the people that God has placed in authority over you, and in turn, extend your hand to those who seek wisdom from you. Well, until next time, please share the love of Jesus with somebody.
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3: 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So pull up a chair, join us around the table, and let's dive right in. Well, you know, Jesus has called us to be the salt and light of the world and reminds us that whatever we do for the least of these, we do for Him. Well, our guest today is living out that calling, impacting thousands of lives through compassion, love, and unwavering faith. But before we get to that, joining me around the table is April Simons. We love world changers, don't we?
4: We do. We got one here today. I can't wait to hear the story.
3: Dorothy Nathan, how are you?
5: Doing really good. That's where we're called to be, the hands and feet of Jesus. This is beautiful.
3: That's right. Rachel, this is someone who's very apostolic, very entrepreneurial, right down your alley.
6: I love all those things. And there's nothing more powerful than a transformed life.
3: Yeah,
6: and
3: for sure.
6: That is the story of our guest today.
3: That's right. Rebecca Lamb Weiss, how are you?
7: I'm good. Happy to be here.
3: You ready to talk to a world changer?
7: Absolutely. Okay. I love a great story.
3: All right. Cindy Johnston, how are you?
8: I'm doing great. Ready for this inspirational show today.
3: It's going to be good.
8: What an amazing guest, yes.
3: Pastor Matthew Ashimaloa, welcome.
9: Thank you.
3: All the way from London.
9: Thank you very much.
3: It's such a great story. Well, you know, after launching the nonprofit Christ Compassion to the Rural World, Pastor Matthew Ashimaloa witnessed God's heart to reach the world firsthand. Today, he joins us to share his remarkable journey and the lasting impact of this mission. So a little bit about your story and growing up in Nigeria. And of course, I think the most interesting part for all our ladies here is that you were sent as a reverse missionary to
9: London.
3: Europe.
9: Yes,
3: into London from Nigeria, whereas usually we're the ones who send them over. But just talk a little bit how you came to know the Lord.
9: Well, first I was born to a Muslim family. My dad was a Muslim, and my mom, and my brother and sister. But then when I was 20, I was more or less a secular Muslim, so I was in a drunken state when I walked into somebody's house who had some pile of tracts, picked up one, read it, and invited Jesus into my heart.
3: From a tract, y'all.
9: Yeah.
6: That's that simple.
9: Several years later, about 10, 12 years ago, I went to Alberta, Canada, and decided to visit evangelical tract distributors who had sent that tract to Africa to go say thank you. Wow. For leading this ex-Muslim to Christ.
6: What did your family think of that radical transformation?
9: My dad had passed in the Nigerian Civil War, so that would have been my biggest problem. Yeah. He would have been my persecution or my persecutor, but he was passed. And so I didn't have much of pressure from that point. Again, because my dad was a renegade, he was the only Muslim from his general family. Oh. Everyone in his greater family were Christians, but he chose Islam. My dad always likes to travel in the opposite direction.
8: You kind of do the same.
9: I did.
3: Well, you came to know the Lord, and immediately the Lord began to, or what allowed you to be discipled, and you went to Bible school.
9: Yeah.
3: Was it Foursquare?
9: Yeah.
3: That's the one Jack Hayford came out of, right?
9: Yes. They had entered Africa. They had entered Nigeria 70 years ago. So when I got born again in 72, I got called of God in 73. So I went to their Bible school 74 and was posted to a church in 76. But then they needed reverse missionaries who will go to Europe. And I was picked as the one to be the first reverse missionary to go into the United Kingdom.
3: And when you got there, they told you, if you have a church of how many is going to be revival?
9: Yeah, I mean, first of all, there were churches in England that were just under 30. And a gentleman whom I had met who was in Foursquare with us, he had gone to the same Bible school as Reinhard Bonnke in Wales. He said, Matthew, if you ever see 100 people in your church, that's a massive revival.
6: Wow.
9: It was very discouraging, but I knew it was the call of God. But then I went anyhow, believing that there would be a great move of God.
3: You know, what I love about this story is you can see how God saved you. You went to Bible school, and then you served for so many years, and then they sent you.
9: Yeah.
3: But when you got there, there was no instant success.
9: No.
3: There were several really difficult, hard years, and I think that's important to talk about, that there's usually a process when God's going to do something great.
9: Yeah, certainly. The first 3-4 years were very discouraging. People were not more than 30, 40. Matter of fact, at some point, I was so discouraged, told my wife, if you wanted to do some studies here, you need to do it now because we're going back home. Mm. But it was at that point that I felt I had an encounter with God, and there was a turning point. And
5: what happened?
9: I guess I had a guest who had come and preached for me, and he said, Pastor, you need to change your attitude. Your attitude was like, if this place isn't working, I'm going back home. He said, you need to change your attitude, do some things, take steps of faith, put out chairs with nobody sitting on it, and start prophesying on the chairs. And I'm thinking, wouldn't I look a little crazy laying hands on empty chairs?
6: That's the gift of faith, isn't it?
9: But that was a turning point. And something happened, coupled with the fact that some guy came from America to teach in London on the miraculous, John Wimber.
5: I remember John Wimber.
9: John Wimber came to do one of his Signs and Wonders conference, and I had gone. I mean, I was raised in the Pentecostal Bible school, but we didn't quite know how to move into miraculous. But John Wimber's conference was my turning point. Some of his statements like, don't be afraid to pray for the sick. If you can't, if you say there are two people here with deafness, with a deaf ear, left ear, and it's the right ear, at least you got the ear right.
5: He was saying, step out and let God start using
9: you. Just do something.
5: And let the Holy Spirit show up.
9: And truly that happened, and we began to see miracles.
5: You know, your dad, John Osteen, yeah. The same thing, right?
8: Yeah, he did.
5: He's like, let the Holy Spirit do what he wants to do.
8: He learned about healing, and he got this revelation on it, and he had a healing revival, and his first person that came up to get healed was deaf and mute. He said, oh, God, please give me somebody with a headache. And he prayed, and a miracle of miracles, that person was totally set free, totally healed. And
9: I actually met her dad in 1989 at the Kenneth Hagin Conference.
8: Oh, my goodness.
9: Met him. He had come to his own book stand to sign some books.
8: Oh, man, that's
9: I'd listened
8: awesome.
9: To him in the conference.
5: Don't you love that?
8: I love
5: his legacy lives on.
9: Yeah.
5: Okay, so the church began to grow after a few years, like, like what happened?
9: With us not believing God and stepping out in faith and laying hands on people and doing ministry and also trying to run with excellence, so many things combined, but the biggest was obedience, moving into miraculous and trusting God, and also changing our belief systems and growth began.
5: You got to say it all again. So obedience.
9: Obedience, trusting God for the miraculous, stepping out of the known to the unknown, and also re-engineering. I was trained in seminary, and by default, most seminaries train you to pastor 200 people. And I needed to re-engineer my thinking to be able to handle thousands.
5: So what happened when you got the first 1,000, and then 2,000, and then 3,000?
9: Well, in church growth, they argue that once you have the first 1,000, you just get to do the same thing you did to continue to multiply. And once you did those things, they happen. However, one of the things you need to do is go into multiple services. And we did that, which was unknown in London. I mean, we were running multiple services. Then it became a word of mouth. People were now telling everyone, do you know that church in Hackney, London? I mean, it became so bad that if we haven't finished one service, the crowd outside was going to break down the door.
5: Wow.
9: Everyone was thinking, is this happening in England or not? I mean.
5: That is so amazing. And it finally grew to how many?
9: We grew to 12,000. And then the fire became like a conflagration, and other churches began to catch the same fire. Wow. And even with the persecution we went through, our building taken over by the government, because
5: the Olympics.
9: The 2012 Olympics was actually, I mean, the stadium sits where my pulpit used to be.
8: My goodness. Oh,
9: wow. Yeah. They use that.
10: And you did. What'd you do? Where'd you go? They just came in and took your building?
9: Yeah, they took our building, took our premises. And prior to that time, we had bought a small movie place, very small. So we had to run 5 services to keep the church running.
10: Man.
9: We had to run 5 services.
6: What did you think in that season when it's like, Lord, you blessed me, you brought me, like to just take it all the way?
9: I guess when you walk with the Lord, you might just find that some questions you ask, he wouldn't answer because you want a hasty answer and he has a better answer.
10: Yeah. Yeah.
9: So when we went in that small building those 5-6 years, it was like, in fact, I went as far as saying, God, are you trying to kill me? You know, because I'm preaching 5 times and it ended affecting my hips.
10: Yeah.
9: Because I was standing for hours.
10: Yeah.
9: which is another testament in itself. I went for hip replacement surgery. When I got to the doctors, I took the x-ray to the pulpit, placed it on the pulpit, and said, "Father, this was where I got this problem." By the time I see the surgeon, let them not find anything. When I got there, the guy pressed and couldn't find anything.
8: Wow, that's amazing. Okay, so then God miraculously did something supernatural with the building. Tell everybody what happened.
9: So when we were now chucked out of our land and we had to worship for 6 years in this tiny, I call it tiny because it only takes about 1,600. When we were running five services, dissipate, ascending our members to open branches. 6 years into being in the place, we found a huge premises owned by the Boy Scouts of Kent in England. Mm. And they had built it with lottery money.
6: Wow.
9: Lottery money. 24 acres, buildings on the land worth £45 million.
8: Wow.
9: And we bought it for $5 million.
4: Oh, my
6: That's
4: goodness.
6: Wow.
9: It is totally crazy.
8: Look what the Lord has done. Yeah. That's amazing. Well, I mean, and that's still going. It's just I've been to your church. It's amazing.
9: But you need to come to this new one.
8: I know. You need to invite me. I'll come.
10: Hey.
8: Okay.
10: Here first.
8: So talk a little bit about what you're doing now, because it's almost like God has taken everything that you've gone through these 50 years.
9: To get me ready for something else.
8: To get you ready. By the way, you're not going to retire. Just going to tell you that. So
9: sure.
8: Don't even think about retiring.
9: Sure.
8: Because some of your greatest days are ahead. But you're seeing some incredible things happen, especially in the continent of Africa. But talk a little bit about what's going on there.
9: Yeah, so initially when I was called to ministry, my heart was always to do crusades and evangelism. But the Foursquare Church, which was my setting of calling, said, "Hey, we only want pastors. So you have to be a pastor by fire, by force." So we were meant to be pastors. But the cry of the wild was to just be an evangelist. I did everything I could anytime I had the opportunity. But visiting some guys in Ghana, I observed something they were doing. And it resonated with what I felt Africa needed. I felt Africa needed not a crusade that just brought the crowd, preached to them, they went home, but a kind of a crusade that brought compassion. Mm-hmm. So I actually would leave London and go with these guys to villages of Ghana. And I did that for 8 years. Mm-hmm. Just studying the guys, carried my crew from England, followed them, sponsored their crusade, put hundreds of thousands of dollars into their crusades just to train. But then finally, and I felt we could do this. It was time for me. And then the Lord began to minister to me. And then I said, "Lord, until you show me the city, I wouldn't go." He now gave me this go ahead to start with the city where I went to seminary. Mm. We show up with the kind of crusade they'd never seen. Mm. Take over the hospital. So our crusades are five-fingered. First finger is we take over some hospitals in town and carry out free surgery.
8: Wow.
9: So that first crusade, we had 400 surgeries, including what they call a total redoing of a face. A girl who had like double face, something protruded out of her face. We had to redo. So 400 surgeries. The second finger of our crusade is the nightly crusades, the miracle crusades. And that first one, we had 10,000 souls get born again in 4 or 5 days. The third finger is relief. We distributed 50,000 packs of rice, 50,000 packs of beans, 50,000 of everything, clothing, buckets, sugar. The stadium was jammed. The people had never seen anything like this. So the night crusades, it wasn't difficult for you to really, some of them were like, "These guys are compassionate."
6: Yeah. Mm-hmm.
9: So we had Muslims turning to Christ. Yeah. And then we had the second year, which was just last November. That was triple. We were distributing everything in 150,000 packs of rice. Took over 4 hospitals for the surgery, 140 eyes, and other surgeries.
8: And these are people that maybe can't afford these surgeries.
9: They cannot afford.
8: You go in and they get them for free.
9: Yeah,
8: people that need eye surgeries or just things that we would
11: take for granted here in America.
9: You could not afford it. And if you go to a government hospital, you had to pay. You didn't have the money. They said, well, go and endure until you die. Mm. So we had 600. In fact, 140 eyes. When the eye surgeons couldn't cope, we flew in another doctor from somewhere else. So we do the surgery as a start, then the relief. Then the fourth finger is the pastor's conference. We now train the pastors, 10,000 of them. But the last 2 days is a huge medical event where we convert the stadium to become a hospital. We line up 150 doctors, 150 pharmacists, about 200 nurses. We bring medicines worth $300,000.
11: Wow.
9: Last year, we had about 70,000 people. It was impossible for the 150 doctors to cope. Man. We gave 10,000 glasses. We gave medicine to the 70,000 people. We dewormed 25,000 children. Mm. We're given medicines to get our worms out of their body, and then the remaining 60,000-70,000 on the last day, the doctors couldn't even leave until 1 a.m.
11: Mm, wow.
9: It is very overwhelming. But then November this year, we're off to another city.
11: Well, and you know what? When you preach the gospel, the blessing of God is on it. Right. When you lead people to Jesus.
4: Amen. I just think it's amazing. I've really never heard anybody do that. You know, I've seen it done in different elements, but man, I just think it's amazing. Yay to you.
9: Yeah. Thank you.
5: I'm truly speechless. I mean, what you're talking about is massive.
9: Mm-hmm. Yes.
5: And you have to be organized and trained. I mean, there's so many pieces that has to go into this. It's just amazing that when God is in it, He sees everything through it because apparently you've been able to accomplish everything because of God.
9: Yeah, it's so massive. We have to start in February for the November crusade. Mm-hmm. And for the moment, because of the costing, we can only do one in a year.
4: Where do you get the doctors and nurses? Do they come?
9: There are doctors in the country, but we pay. So we tell them we would pay you because if it's pro bono, some might not show. We pay the doctors, we pay the nurses, we pay the everyone. Mm-hmm. It's the surgeons when we bargain with and say, hey, we know how much you surgeons will charge, but could you just be nice and take what we would pay you and they work with us. But again, kudos to the churches because the converts are handed to the churches in the city. Mm-hmm. Last year, we had 20,000 souls in 4 or 5 days.
4: Wow.
9: And we handed them
4: amazing.
9: Over. Those churches gave us 7,000 volunteers. Mm-hmm. And what we do for the volunteers is provide lunch every day for five to 7,000 volunteers. Because the crusade is crazy. There's no break time other than the nights.
4: Yeah.
9: During the daytime, we're distributing. The stadium is packed. Mm-hmm. And just like you say, how do you manage this? Just crowd control costs us so much.
4: Yeah.
9: Because one of the greatest challenge of poor people is stampede. Mm-hmm. Even where you give an assurance that what you have on your table is enough, they still have a feeling that, hey, it might not get to my turn. Mm-hmm. So there's always a stampede. So we spend so much money in crowd control that we have 250 policemen and 50 soldiers.
4: Wow.
9: Yeah. I mean, I wanted more soldiers, but the guy who was the commandant of the military barracks, said, why do you need more than 50 soldiers? I said, because of the crowd. He said, we go to war with 50. Where are you going with 100?
6: So. I love that this was a desire that you always had in your heart, but it isn't something that the Lord did immediately. There was a fortifying season. There was valley seasons. Mm-hmm. There was struggle. There were trials. There was so much that you had to get through.
11: That doesn't always preach well.
6: It doesn't.
11: But that's the truth.
6: But what would you say to that person who has this big dream and vision for their life, but they're still stuck in the valley right now?
9: I think the Bible is so perfect when it says for the vision is for an appointed time. Mm. The challenge of the English language is that it is only 600 years old, so it uses the word time for everything. Mm. In Hebrew, the word for appropriate season is zaman, which is kairos in the Greek, which means the right season. I mean, I went into ministry when I was 22, And I didn't start this crusades until I was 70.
11: Wow. That's when I went into ministry. I was 22. You believe that?
10: I know.
11: Wow. That's amazing.
9: Wow.
11: That's amazing.
9: So I had to wait this long. In fact, some people were wondering, you should be retiring. You're holding a crusade of this magnitude.
11: But you look so young.
10: I would have never thought that. But with a man of your experience, life experience, ministry experience, obviously people look to you and see a man that they can trust. And so you have to have lots of people come alongside. And financially, that's a huge amount of money. How does that come about?
9: I guess the number one when it comes to the timeline, I guess the integrity over the years helps when you go to a city and you call on the church fathers and say, we can't do this alone. We need you. Then they remember, okay, this is a man of integrity whom we've always known to work with you. But when it comes to the finance, because I had always known I'd hold this kind of crusade, I started a business on the side. And the first crusade was bankrolled 900% by me. The second one, I would say probably 85%. Yeah. I'm hoping that this next one, because it's huge, is bigger. We're putting out adverts out there. If we get a response, but we're committed to doing it. But there are people who are now kind of getting to be part of it, because people are saying, we've never seen anything like this, but it does make sense that you're able to touch the needy people in a way that others have not done in the past.
11: Yeah, and we want to give you from the show today, $50,000.
9: Fantastic. Thank you very much.
11: For that.
9: Oh, wow.
11: So, and
9: in the medicines.
11: Yeah. There are others that are watching. If you'd like to help Pastor Matthew, I can just tell you that he is a reputable man that's doing a great job there in these crusades in Africa. One or two of the miracles that stand out that you've seen happen in these crusades?
9: Some of the miracles we've seen, particularly when I first started going to Ghana, these guys said, I'm not their student, I'm the senior evangelist. So one of such crusades, one of the nights when I had finished ministering, we had some amazing healings. We had a 32-year-old lady who had never spoken or heard.
10: Wow.
9: She spoke, she heard. There was a boy who was 16, he spoke and heard. He was also deaf, mute.
11: Wow.
9: It was a miracle then, but then we had some crazy miracles also. We had distributed a local food made out of cassava or manioc. It's called gari. You could pour it in water and drink like you're having oats. And we had distributed it, and the woman in her own time had some of it, and all the rashes on her body disappeared. Mm. So she ran to the chief's house. I said, what kind of crazy people are these people? Even the agar is healing my body.
11: That is amazing. That's amazing.
9: We've seen all kinds of miracles. We've seen the lame walk. We've seen eyes open. Last year, an old woman heard about the crusade, was very indigent, no money, and yet her 40-year-old son is blind. So she went to do some cheap labor to get money to be able to get them to the stadium. And her son's eyes were open.
10: Wow.
11: Amazing.
9: And they were Muslims.
11: Amazing.
9: For me, that was like, if nothing else happened here, this is enough.
11: Would you just take a moment and pray for someone that's watching right now, and you've got a sickness or disease in your body and you need the Lord to touch you? This is like a divine moment for you. If you've listened to this, your faith has been built up, and God wants to touch you today. And He can do that right here in America. He can do it in any country in the world that's watching. But we want to see God touch you in a special way. And this is someone that you've not been around anything like this before. You don't really totally understand, but I'm telling you, the presence of God is going to come right there. Amen. In that room where you are. Pastor Matthew.
9: Yes, the Bible says Jesus Christ the same yesterday and today and forever. It still works, it still heals, it still delivers. And nothing can reduce that. So we want you to believe and to know that God will touch you and meet you at the point of your need. Father, in the name of Jesus, we pray for everyone who's watching right now, wherever they are, that you, Jesus, will step into their homes, their houses, their cars, wherever they are, a minister to them, set free, set the captives free, heal the sick, give them uncommon, unusual, supernatural miracle. Give them an unusual testimony. Exceed their expectations.
11: Yes.
9: In Jesus' name. Amen.
11: Amen. Everybody said
4: amen.
9: Amen.
11: Amen. Amen.
10: I know that in Nigeria, there's been a lot of persecution of the church. And what is your experience that you've seen? What is the state of the church?

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1: The largest number who are coming to Christ, who love the Lord, who are receiving Christ. And you know, they don't have a background of being in a church before they got born again. So their faith is raw. It is crazy. They are ready to stand for Christ. So in the middle of the fire, they are growing for Christ.
2: And revival is happening.
1: Yeah.
2: In so many parts of the world. And you want to be a part of that. And
1: yes.
2: We're really proud of you for
1: stepping out
2: and excited about what you're going to be doing in Africa this year. Well, we are out of time, but don't y'all love his story?
3: Yeah.
2: It's so good. But don't forget that the Great Commission wasn't just for a select few. It's for every believer.
1: Yeah.
2: We've all been called to reach the lost, to carry the light of Christ, and to make an eternal impact everywhere you go. If you're watching today and you need prayer, we have prayer partners that are standing by ready to pray with you. If you haven't invited Jesus into your heart, it's very simple to do. Just say, Jesus, forgive me. He will meet you right where you are. But I want to thank Pastor Matthew Oshimoluo for joining us today. For more info, you can visit him online at kicc.org.uk. 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So you be obedient to do what the Lord asks you to do. 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
11: Good morning. It is just about 6 o'clock at Mount Mike. The roads are moving fine. Have a safe commute. See anything going on, please let me know. Even with the U.S. and Iran expected to sign an agreement Friday that would fully reopen the Strait of Hormuz to oil tankers, Canadians may not see relief at the pumps anytime soon. Energy analyst Dan McTague says global inventories have been heavily depleted and could take 6 to 7 months to recover, meaning gas and diesel prices likely to remain high, could even climb further in the months ahead. Meantime, U.S. Vice President J.D. Vance says the text of a deal between the U.S. and Iran will soon be released, but added some details still need to be worked out. Alberta Premier Danielle Smith says Canada needs to stop panicking over every new tariff threat from U.S. President Donald Trump, arguing his approach is simply a negotiating style. Speaking at the new North American Summit, Smith said Trump typically starts with ambitious demands before settling for outcomes that still benefit the United States, adding that both countries can still reach mutually beneficial agreements if negotiators stay calm. Blue Jays open up a 3-game set on the road with the Boston Red Sox this afternoon at 4:45.

0: Major League Baseball says several San Francisco Giant pitchers violated league rules by writing Bible verses on their team-issued Pride Night caps during a game against the Chicago Cubs. MLB says the inscriptions are not permitted. Players have been warned against future violations. Starter Landon Roop defended his decision to write Genesis 9, verses 12 to 16 on the front of his hat, saying there's no hate at all. He added, "It's just what I stand for and what I stand on. I believe in God." 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Sun and clouds, a little cloudier this afternoon. Windy too. Periods of rain developing. A risk of a thunderstorm. A high of 20 today. Rain this evening. Windy as well. That should start to clear around midnight tonight. Increasing cloudiness tomorrow. Showers 16 for the high. Sun and clouds 16 again on Thursday. Right now in Calgary, it is 14 degrees.
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0: now. Jamie McDonald, Ain't No Way, 88.9 Shine FM. Good morning. It is 6:12. The sun is coming up. It's a beautiful day. Big thank you to Zach Thomas covering for me again yesterday. I've been away a lot the last little while. I had a couple of days off a few weeks ago. Then I was at a conference for a few days a week or two ago and been kind of just sporadically doing something something all the time. I don't know. Anyway, I was up to Edmonton yesterday for a Shine FM meeting of managers. So at our head office in Edmonton. Nice to go to Edmonton. Had been there for a little while. Nice to come home and be here in Calgary and be here with you. Chance to win coming up in just a little bit. And also, we're going to pray as we usually do at this time. Heavenly Father, we come to you this morning to give you all the praise and honor that is due unto you alone. We thank you, Lord, for your goodness towards us. Let your presence be felt in our lives today. We give you all our cares and burdens, and we trust you'll take care of us. Amen.
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0: There's Zach Williams with Wait For Me, 88.9 Shine FM. Good morning. I'm out Mike, 626, 14 degrees right now. Sun's up. Looking like a beautiful day. FIFA World Cup action yesterday. Are you watching? Spain being held to a scoreless draw with Cape Verde and Atlanta. Belgium and Egypt finished tied 1-1 in Seattle. Saudi Arabia and Uruguay also played to a 1-1 draw in Miami. Iran and New Zealand met in L.A., battled to a 2-2 stalemate. Lots of ties going on here. Group stage play continues today. France opening its tournament against Senegal. That's at 1 o'clock. Iraq takes on Norway at 4. Lionel Messi and defending champ Argentina begin their campaign against Algeria. That's at 7 this evening. Austria wraps up the day's action against Jordan. That's a late match at 10 o'clock in San Francisco. So lots of World Cup action continuing for the next little while. It seemed like it was taking forever to get here and underway. I think Canada is back at it on Thursday.
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Good morning. I'm Mountain Mike. Father's Day coming up at the weekend and a variety of prizes for you to have a chance at winning throughout the week. Today, some basketball tickets actually for tomorrow night. Calgary Surge taking on the Brampton Honey Badgers. 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Cheer on the Surge. 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Well, you don't have to, but you can go cheer on the Calgary Surge. They will. 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A chance to win four tickets for tomorrow night's game at the Winsport Center. It's a 7:30 start. The Calgary Surge. 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We'll make that draw after 9 o'clock. So you got a little bit of time to enter the draw. 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

0: Well, this week, if you're packing lunches or don't feel like making supper, may I suggest Subway? Hey, Mountain Mike, Subway Canada's 8th Never Miss Lunch campaign is underway this week. As school ends for the summer, many children losing access to the reliable meals they depend on during the school year. Subway Canada research showing that Canadian educators, 73% concerned about kids' access to food over the summer, 95% believing hunger directly impacts students' ability to learn, with effects carrying into the fall. This week, every cookie sold at Subway Canada, supporting the creation and distribution of nutritious food packs for children in need in Alberta, 235 communities across the country. So enjoy some subs. 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The 8th Never Miss Lunch campaign with Subway. I love that chicken teriyaki sandwich.
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1: Good morning. It is 7:01. I'm Mount Mike. Traffic's moving pretty well right now. Just a little bit of volume starting to build in that usual spot on northbound Deerfoot there ahead of the Anderson construction area. But overall, city is moving well. Drive safely. See anything going on, please do let me know. Alberta Premier Danielle Smith says Canada needs to stop panicking over every new tariff threat from U.S. President Donald Trump, arguing his approach is simply a negotiating style. Speaking at the new North American Summit, Smith said Trump typically starts with ambitious demands before settling for outcomes that still benefit the United States, adding that both countries can still reach mutually beneficial

0: potential agreements if negotiators stay calm. Speaking of the province, a press conference scheduled this afternoon, Minister of Primary and Preventative Health Services Justin Wright will outline action to improve pharmacy services for Albertans. That's at 3:30 today. Major League Baseball says several San Francisco Giants pitchers violated league rules by writing Bible verses on their team-issued Pride Night caps during a game against the Chicago Cubs. MLB says the inscriptions are not permitted. Players have been warned against future violations. Starter Landon Roop defended his decision to write Genesis 9, verse 12 to 16 on the front of his hat, saying there's no hate at all. He added, it's just what I stand for and what I stand on. I believe in God. Speaking of baseball, Blue Jays open up a three-game set on the road with the Boston Red Sox this afternoon at 4:45. Calgary Flames and the Edmonton Oilers have turned their attention to the NHL offseason with the 2026 NHL draft coming up next week, June 26 and 27 in Buffalo. The first round taking place Friday night, rounds 2 through 7 on Saturday. All eyes will be on projected first overall pick Gavin McKenna, the Whitehorse-born phenom many scouts believe could be the next Canadian superstar to enter the NHL. 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Today, a little bit of sunny cloud, a little cloudier later with periods of rain developing, a risk of a thunderstorm as well. 20 the high today. Rain this evening and then probably tapering off around midnight. Increasing cloudiness, showers 16 tomorrow, sun and cloud 16 on Thursday. Right now in Calgary, sitting at 14 degrees.
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1: Shine FM Morning Good News Report. Oh, heads up. This one teared me up. Michigan family recently held a graduation party for their daughter, Emily. The most special guests weren't classmates or teachers. They were people whose lives she saved. See, Emily passed away just 16 years old after learning she had quietly registered herself as an organ donor when she got her driver's license. Her family honored that decision. Emily's donations went on to save and improve several lives. When her family organized a graduation celebration in her memory, organ recipients and their families traveled hundreds of miles to be there. Among them, a teenage boy who received Emily's heart. Another recipient, a young boy who received one of Emily's kidneys, attended with his family, shared how dramatically their lives had changed. One of the evening's most emotional moments came when Emily's mother used a stethoscope to listen to her daughter's heart beating inside its new owner. What began as a graduation party became something even more powerful, celebration of a young life whose final act of kindness continues to give others a future. That's your morning good news report.
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Good morning. It is 7:26. Thank you very much to Kristen and our Shine family. Let me know on the text line. There is a stall on the exit ramp from southbound Crowchild onto eastbound 16th Ave in the northwest. Heads up through there. Looks to be the only real issue on the roads right now. Thank you for that, Kristen. A little bit of volume down around the Anderson construction area on northbound Deerfoot, but overall, so far, the city moving pretty well. If you missed it from earlier, a chance to celebrate Dad a little early, or anybody actually, just celebrate. Tomorrow, the Calgary Surge taking on the Brampton Honey Badgers. 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It's for the Brampton Honey Badgers. Text HONEY, 403-276-8888. If you'd like a chance at that four-pack of tickets again, it's for the Calgary Surge tomorrow night at the Wind Sports Center. Time for our morning encouragement, Psalm 107, verse 1. Give thanks to the Lord, for he is good. His love endures forever. Amen. That's a great verse. Here's Michael W. Smith.

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Latest for Josiah Queen, that is Demons. Good morning, I'm out, Mike. A big thanks to Zach Thomas covering things for me yesterday while I was up in Edmonton. 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Yeah, it was great to be there. Great staff, and I had an awesome time. I'll be heading back myself. John Reddick, The Way is coming up right now. Quinn Thronis. Let's take me to the start. 88.9 Shine FM.

0: There's John Reddick with The Way, 88.9 Shine FM, 749. Good morning, I'm Mountain Mike. Nice to have some sunshine in amongst the clouds today. Glad you're listening to Shine FM. I was thinking about Tim Hortons, not just because I could go for a breakfast sandwich right now, but I was thinking that Battle of the Donuts. That's what I'm looking for. They're a national contest that's going on right now. You have until Thursday to enter. That's the 18th, right? Yeah. June 18th. Battle of the Donut Contest. Your option or your idea, I guess, to submit your best creative donut idea through the Tim Hortons website. 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Do you have an idea for a donut? When you're standing in line there thinking about, you know what'd be good? What is that donut to you? 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I really got to come up with a Mountain Mike donut. I had a few ideas there, but I haven't entered yet, but I guess I still got time. 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
5: I think I was barely 18 or 19 when I heard this statement. 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
1: Good morning. It is 8 o'clock. I'm Mount Mike. Let's start with a look at the roads for Masters Counseling. Kristen, our Shine family, let us know a little bit ago there was a stall, the exit ramp from southbound Crowchild onto eastbound 16th Ave in northwest Calgary. Checking in with the City of Calgary map of issues. Not too bad. Some volume. Let's see here. Southbound Deerfoot, kind of after 16th Avenue, and also a little bit ahead of Glenmore Trail, southbound on Deerfoot. A little bunched up around the Crowchild-Glenmore area, just after the reservoir, and the rest of the city looking not too bad at the moment. Drive safely. See anything going on, please let me know.
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1: Even with the United States and Iran expected to sign an agreement on Friday that would fully reopen the Strait of Hormuz to oil tankers, Canadians may not see relief at the pumps anytime soon. Energy analyst Dan McTeague says global inventories have been heavily depleted and could take 6 to 7 months to recover, meaning gas and diesel prices are likely to remain quite high, could even climb a little more in the months ahead. Meantime, U.S. Vice President J.D. Vance says the text of a deal between the U.S. and Iran would soon be released, but added some details still need to be worked out. Alberta Premier Danielle Smith says Canada needs to stop panicking over every new tariff threat from U.S. President Donald Trump, arguing his approach is simply a negotiating style. Speaking at the New North America Summit, Smith said Trump typically starts with ambitious demands before settling for outcomes that still benefit the United States, adding that both countries can still reach mutually beneficial agreements if negotiators stay calm. Major League Baseball says several San Francisco Giant pitchers violated league rules by writing Bible verses on their team-issued Pride Night caps during a game against the Chicago Cubs. MLB says the inscriptions are not permitted and players have been warned against future violations. Starter Landon Roop defended his decision to write Genesis 9:12-16 on the front of his hat, saying there's no hate at all. He added,

0: that it's just what I stand for and what I stand on. I believe in God. Speaking of baseball, the Blue Jays open up a 3-game set on the road with the Boston Red Sox this afternoon at 4:45. 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Sun and cloud, a little cloudier in the afternoon with periods of rain. Risk of a thunderstorm, a high of 20 degrees today. Rain this evening, maybe tapering off around midnight. Increasing cloudiness tomorrow. Showers, 16 the high. Sun and cloud in 16 on Thursday. Right now in Calgary, it is 14 degrees.
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0: There's Caleb and John with Finished 88.9 Shine FM. Good morning. It is 8:14. I'm out in Mike. The Lord moves in mysterious ways. I was mentioning throughout the Tim Hortons donut contest. If you want to have a shot at 10 grand and getting your donut on the menu, do you have an idea? You can go to the Tim Hortons website. Enter that by Thursday. And Jason Caldwell from the Calgary Leadership Prayer Breakfast. Just happened to hear that. Thank you. I guess swinging by Tim Hortons brought a few treats for me here as well. Much appreciated. Always a pleasure to see you, Jason.
1: Well, it's always so special just to be able to drop in. We're so blessed in Calgary to have such a great Christian radio station that's always bringing encouragement, and we just love just your heart always coming through the airwaves and encouraging all of us running around. And
0: Thank you very much for that. Don't share it if it's $1 million idea, but do you have an idea for a donut in your head?
1: Well, the Mountain Mike donut sounded pretty good to me.
0: Well, I got to figure out what that's going to be yet. But anyway, speaking of the Calgary Prayer Breakfast, of course, every fall, and you've already announced coming up for this October. Can you share with our Shine family a little bit more about that?
1: Sure. Well, this Prayer Breakfast is a wonderful tradition in the city, and perhaps you've never heard of it, and it's just special to have a moment to share. Every fall in Calgary, our Christian community comes together at the BMO Convention Center, and we unite in faith and hope and prayer. And we this is an all ages kind of event, and we have a guest speaker. We have five people coming up for prayer, and we invite leaders from across

0: our community, politicians. And you can get more information at calgaryprayerbreakfast.com.
1: Simple as that. So not coming up till October, but if you can, grab your ticket now. Why not? Mm-hmm. Have that, mark it into your phone, your calendar, and be ready to go. Always a good time there. So thank you so much, Jason. Appreciate the treats as well. And do stay in touch, and all the best.
0: Yeah, God bless.
1: Thank you.
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0: That's the latest from Torrin Wells. It's called Breathe on it, 88.9 Shine FM. Torrin's coming to Alberta, not here. It's in Edmonton this fall, the Victorious Festival. You might remember there was a Victorious Festival here a couple of years ago. Up in Edmonton, where's the date? Now I've lost the date. I'm going to find it. Let me click on something here. VictoriousFestival.ca. That is the website. And that will be coming up September 26th. There you go. Edmonton Expo Center. Martin Smith from Delirious, Saints Worship, Brooke Nichols, and Torrin Wells, of course. VictoriousFestival.ca. If you're looking for a nice time of worship and a little road trip with the family, maybe gather up some friends or some neighbors, people at work. Yeah. And now would be the time to do it because they've got a 2-for-1 sale going on tickets right now. VictoriousFestival.ca. You can find out about the whole event. 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

Shine FM is safe and fun for the whole family. That's Brooke Nichols, whatever you say. It's 8:39, 15 degrees right now in Calgary. We're on our way up to 20 today. Sun, clouds, some rain on the way a little later on. A couple of problems on the roads right now. Northeast Calgary, Falcon Ridge Boulevard and Castlebrook Drive. And in the northwest, looks like something eastbound, Beddington Trail at, where's that, Hidden Valley Gate, northwest. So heads up there. Rest of the city, not too bad. Maybe just a little bit of volume in some of the usual places. Soccer action, if you've been following World Cup. Yesterday, Spain held to a scoreless draw with Cape Verde. They were playing at Atlanta. Belgium and Egypt tied 1-1 in Seattle. Saudi Arabia and Uruguay also 1-1 draw in Miami. Iran and New Zealand, they were playing in L.A., battled to a 2-2 stalemate. So a whole bunch of ties there. Group stage play continues today. France opening its tournament against Senegal at 1 o'clock. Iraq taking on Norway at 4. Lionel Messi and defending champion Argentina begin their campaign against Algeria. That's at 7 this evening. And then the late game, Austria wrapping up the day's play with Jordan. They're in San Francisco at 10 o'clock tonight. So lots of soccer or football action going on across North America. Canada next plays Thursday afternoon at 4 o'clock. Go Canada! Here's Andrew Rip for the love of God on Shine FM.

0: Well, this week, if you're packing lunches or don't feel like making supper, may I suggest Subway? Hey, Mountain Mike, Subway, Canada's 8th Never Miss Lunch campaign is underway this week. As school ends for the summer, many children losing access to the reliable meals they depend on during the school year. Subway Canada research showing that Canadian educators, 73% concerned about kids' access to food over the summer, 95% believing hunger directly impacts students' ability to learn, with effects carrying into the fall. This week, every cookie sold at Subway Canada, supporting the creation and distribution of nutritious food packs for children in need in Alberta. 235 communities across the country. So enjoy some subs. 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The 8th Never Miss Lunch campaign with Subway. I love that chicken teriyaki sandwich.
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Here's Katie Nicole with Have Your Way, 88.9 Shine FM. Evan Kraft's on the way. Also, Micah Tyler, Love and the Outcome. The story behind the song Jesus Loves with Zach Williams coming up. And the Morning Good News Report. But let's pray. Heavenly Father, we come to you this morning to give you all the praise and honor that is due to you alone. Thank you, Lord, for your goodness towards us. Let your presence be felt in our lives today. We give you all our cares and burdens and trust. You'll take care of us. Amen.

0: Shine FM Morning Good News Report. Oh, heads up, this one teared me up. Michigan family recently held a graduation party for their daughter, Emily. The most special guests weren't classmates or teachers. They were people whose lives she saved. See, Emily passed away just 16 years old after learning she had quietly registered herself as an organ donor when she got her driver's license. Her family honored that decision. Emily's donations went on to save and improve several lives. When her family organized a graduation celebration in her memory, organ recipients and their families traveled hundreds of miles to be there. Among them, a teenage boy who received Emily's heart. Another recipient, a young boy who received one of Emily's kidneys, attended with his family, shared how dramatically their lives had changed. One of the evening's most emotional moments came when Emily's mother used a stethoscope to listen to her daughter's heart beating inside its new owner. What began as a graduation party became something even more powerful. Celebration of a young life whose final act of kindness continues to give others a future. And that's your morning good news report.
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0: 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Hey, Sunday, first day of summer. Looking forward to that. How about you? Story behind the song Jesus Loves. Here's Zach Williams.
1: I was a runaway prodigal that Jesus looked at and said, the table's set. Come on over. Have a seat. I sat down at the table and I never looked back. I wanted the heart behind this song to be a simple reminder of the unconditional love that Jesus has for each and every one of us. The song's for everybody, but more importantly, it's for the ones that have felt unaccepted or that feel like they don't belong. Maybe you've struggled with your fear and your shame of your past mistakes. My prayer is that you can find hope in knowing that no matter what you've done in your life, no matter where you are, you don't have to be enough to be someone Jesus loves. The cross was already proof that you're already someone Jesus loves.

0: 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Lift Me Up, 88.9 Shine FM. One of my favorite verses, Psalm 107, verse 1. Give thanks to the Lord, for he is good. His love endures forever. Amen. Got that on our Facebook page. If you're scrolling later, want to give that a like or a share, please do. Hey, congrats to Cynthia, our winner this morning. Calgary Surge taking on the Brampton Honey Badgers tomorrow. Wynn Sport Event Center, 7:30. And Cynthia picked up 4 tickets to that. Support the Calgary Surge. Cheer them on. They could use some cheering this season. But a fun time there for some basketball. Listen tomorrow for your chance to win with the Okotoks Dogs. And keep listening for Stephanie Nicole. She's coming up to continue the music and encouragement. Have a fantastic day.
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8: Some couples find it difficult to have meaningful conversations without crying and disagreeing. 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So here are 4 steps to take. T, tone and attitude influence how productive your conversation will be. 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An effective and calm posture will show that you're willing to have an amicable and productive conversation. A, affirm and appreciate your love for one another. L, listen with the intention of understanding the other person's feeling behind their words. Acknowledge what you have heard. K, always use kind words for each other. 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Don't justify your words. A heartful sorry will be important to calm things down. I see your marriage succeeding in Jesus' name. Amen.
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field trips and parties and, well, depending on what grade your kids are in, probably some exams. Let's be praying for students and teachers and support staff as we wrap up the school year, that it will just, be that real great moment of looking back and all of the achievements and celebration of what amazing things have been accomplished this year. Such a good time to celebrate.

0: is ahead of us, and there's so many great things we could do. But, you know, we all have limited time, don't we? And I really love this great advice from author Trillian Newbell. She talks about taking the pressure off, taking that burden of, you know, I've got this time, I don't know what to do with it, right? And casting it on the Lord to give us the wisdom to know what His priorities are for us this summer. We can make our plans, but the Lord directs our steps. Isn't that the truth? Right? We have ideas of things that we want to happen, and sometimes things look different than we would imagine. So holding that with an open hand, trusting that God's going to make something good in our midst in this particular summer season.
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It's one of those things that sometimes bubbles up and we don't quite know what to do with. I mean, we've all felt angry in our lives, and learning to grow in that self-control takes a lot of prayer on the way, a little bit of help if you feel like, you know, you need some encouragement in this area of your life. That's coming up.

0: talking a little bit about stormy emotions, especially anger, and how sometimes it's tempting to let that really take over and control us, isn't it? But of course, we want to grow in self-control. And so sometimes it comes with a mindset, you know, as we kind of go over what happened in our minds and how it made us so mad and it's awful and terrible and everything's ruined. Maybe changing that narrative a little bit and saying, you know what? Okay, maybe not the end of the world here. It's not going to fix it if I get really mad, right? And it actually doesn't make us feel better. Studies show that you know, ranting a little bit, getting it off our chest, so to speak, doesn't actually help, right? We might feel better for a second, but it doesn't help or solve the problem. So lots of wisdom in this and taking it to the Lord in prayer, too.
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huge shout out to mentors who have changed our lives for the better. We're just praising the Lord for those people today. Maybe you've got a name in mind. If that person is still with us, reach out and let them know how much they mean to you.

0: I'm seeing it everywhere. You know, let's have a 90s summer, this trend, letting our kids really experience childhood, right? I mean, let's be honest. If we're going to do a true 90s summer, it's going to be pizza pops and Pop-Tarts and watching The Price is Right every day. Right? I don't know. Maybe we need to make this 90s summer trend work for us in all the best ways and leave the rest. I mean, right? Choosing some connection over convenience, or picking up the phone and actually talking on the phone instead of sending that quick reaction, or learning how to create something instead of just consuming things. How about this one? I like inviting friends over without things having to be perfect. Yikes. That feels like a little bit of pressure off, I guess you could say, and then maybe spending a little more time outside than inside. I like those 90s summer trends.
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1: It's one of the most heartbreaking things to watch our kids grow up in the faith and maybe say, no thanks, it's not for me. If you've got a child who's been, walking in the opposite direction of what you've raised them to know is true, I've got encouragement for you. 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
1: From the moment our kids are born, we want the best things for them. We want flourishing and growing and walking in truth and learning about the love of the Lord. And sometimes you do all the right things, you know, on paper. And, you know, the reality is our children still have choices, choices they can make. And a lot of the times, choices we may not have made. Maybe we can't quite see what they're doing or where they're going. And perhaps they've even chosen to walk away from the things that they know, the things that they've grown up under. And it's a certain kind of ache, isn't it? But Erin Davis is a mom who's experienced this. And she says, there's a couple things that we can do as we wait for our kids to come back to the Lord. Turn toward them. Welcome them in. Keep on loving. Open your arms wide. And this is crucial. Join your heart with Jesus in daring to long for a day when your child reaches back, holding on to that hope. And, you know, those scuffs on your knees from being down on your knees in prayer, those are worth it.
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it's a lifelong lesson for many of us, leaving room for margin, you know, not packing the schedule so tight that nothing can go wrong, cutting it close, you know, zooming in at the last minute. That margin is life-giving.

0: We love to spread the sunshine, but what happens when you wake up in the morning one day and the sunshine just feels like it's not happening for you? You know, going through a really hard season can sometimes feel, a little bit weird. Because as a believer in Christ, we know our hope is in Him. But there are definitely seasons of the soul that need a little bit of extra attention. There's a book called Dark Clouds and Deep Mercy by Mark Vrigop. And it's about lament. It really studies the book of Lamentations. And so maybe this summer, that's something that would connect with you or someone you know, as how we, you know, avoiding those trite answers to why hard things happen. And instead digging into God's word and seeing the comfort that is offered there with the book of Lamentations. The book is called Dark Clouds and Deep Mercy by Mark Vrigop. Hey, I'm Stephanie Nicole. Some of my favorite Stampede memories are all about the pancake breakfast and, of course, Shine FM, Calgary Dream Center, AM 700 The Light, inviting you to join us for some great pancakes and a whole lot of fun on Thursday, July 2nd from 9 to 11 at the Dream Center.
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It's the AI boom. We know this. And on the way, I've got a few ideas. And in fact, a new study, a really recent study, that can help us help our kids who are coming into the job market.

0: We are starting to see the effects of AI on the current job market. They've recently released a study with, things moving into sort of two kinds of AI-related job postings. One is for a professionalized role. AI is automating these routine tasks, so they need human judgment and expertise. So really, the eyes of a human on an AI project. And the second is more a job where AI has made it really easy for a non-expert to do that thing. The first kind of job, more opportunities and better pay. And the second kind of job, entry level, right? But with that comes the expectation that you're going to be able to do some of those human things as well. You know, leadership, creativity, face-to-face interaction. So with this information, we look at it and we go, what does this mean for our kids? Well, they definitely need to work on knowledge of basic, things about the job they're pursuing. People skills are going to become really important. Judgment, knowing what matters to the organization and understanding those risks. And then, of course, being proficient in AI skills will help as well. But it really comes down to being human.
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Father's Day weekend on the way. And you know, my husband has already told me, here are the things I want to do. I love that. I don't have to guess.

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0: Oh, man. Sometimes our littles, they just know what to say. Actually, they don't know what to say. They just say what's in their heart. And then, you know, that's exactly what we needed to hear. I love this story of a mom who, you know, was kind of feeling a little bit of the blues because she was going to be the one to stay behind with her daughter who had an ear infection, her young daughter, 4 years old, while everybody else kind of went off and had a good time doing something fun. And of course, somebody's at home. Somebody's got to stay with them. And it was, you know, her mom who said, I'll stay with you. And this little girl looks up at her mom and says, one thing I love about you is that you always stay behind with whoever needs you. And of course, oh, my goodness, mama heart, hello. How can you not love that? But it's, you know, those little moments sometimes when you're a mom and you're in the grind and you've got littles. I think those are gifts from the Lord. And I think it's just, it really helps along the way to know that what you're doing makes a difference.
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really is a good idea. I'm glad to see the Canada Strong Pass back again this year, starting Friday through September 7th. Free admission in parks and historic sites that are operated by Parks Canada, which is kind of a good deal if you think about it. And then some of the other provincial parks, or provincial museums rather, are offering 50% off admission for ages 18 to 24. And then 17 and under get in for free. So you can see the whole list at parks.canada.ca.

0: Like it or not, you know, most of us have some kind of burden we're shouldering today, whether it's a small burden, something, you know, that we feel like, okay, Lord, I need your help with this, but it's not life altering. Or, you know, on the other side of things where it really is life altering and you just really feel like you can't take another step. You're kind of crushed under the weight of it. I think this verse is really important for us to remember. Psalm 68, verse 19, praise be to the Lord, to God our Savior, who daily bears our burdens. Let's just roll them right back onto the Lord. You know, He is able to carry those burdens and carry us at the same time. What an incredible promise.
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July is just around the corner. 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You can come and join us. We'd love to have you at the Stampede Breakfast coming up at the Calgary Dream Center. That's July 2nd, day after Canada Day. Starts at 9. 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And pancakes, did I mention that? You can win prizes, tour the Dream Center, meet your favorite announcers here at Shine. We can't wait to see you. It's all coming up again July 2nd at the Calgary Dream Center. We'll see you there. We'll save you a pancake. Here's Love in the Outcome, and He is with us. God won't leave us or forsake us. 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

0: 88.9 Shine FM is safe and fun for the whole family. Hi there, I'm John. That was Zach Williams and Wait For Me. That's Zach's latest song, Psalm 42:1 for encouragement this afternoon. This is from my New Living Translation. It says, as the deer longs for streams of water, so I long for you, O God. Psalm 42, verse 1. 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Little rain, little sun, some thunderstorms. Yellow watch, severe thunderstorm right now in Calgary from Environment Canada. Down to 8 thunderstorms tonight, 16. Rain, thunderstorm, sun mix. Down to 8 rain Wednesday night. Then sun rain mix on Thursday, up to 16, down to 7. Just think, though, your trees are getting watered for free. And your garden.
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In the Bible, God talks a lot about never leaving us or forsaking us. Ben Fuller sings Black Sheep. 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
1: 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Coming up Sunday, that's Father's Day, June 21st at 1 p.m., the March for Jesus going on in Calgary at Century Gardens. 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

0: 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Off and on sunshine this week. Perfect leading up to the weekend. Forecast for stubborn stump grinding and tree care. Here's how it looks. Environment Canada has us under a yellow watch for severe thunderstorms this afternoon, down to 8 thunderstorms tonight. 16, chance of a thunderstorm, little sun here and there in the mix. Rain and 8 tomorrow night. Then Thursday, sun rain mix up to 16, down to 7.
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4: Recently, a young couple reached out to me, worried, texting me dozens of questions, convinced they'd never be approved for a mortgage. I'm Douglas Welpton, and I made sure they had everything they needed to make the right decisions. 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
1: All throughout Scripture, we see the breath of God representing the Spirit of God. We see it in Genesis when God breathes into Adam. 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And this song is a prayer that God's Spirit would breathe on everything that we do, on our businesses, on our dreams, on our families, on our brokenness, and so that we can experience the life-changing power of His presence.
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0: Where would I be if I didn't have Jesus? Thank God I'll never know. Love that from Peter Burton, 88.9 Shine FM. We're safe and fun for the whole family. Some encouragement on the way home or wherever you're going today. Psalm 42:1. This is from my New Living Translation. 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

0: Katie Nicole is on 88.9 Shine FM, safe and fun for the whole family. That's Have Your Way. 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Mix of sun and rain continues. That's kind of what we've gotten used to so far. This late spring, summer just around the corner. That's on Saturday, by the way. Can't wait for summer. Yellow watch for severe thunderstorms in the Calgary area this afternoon from Environment Canada. Thunderstorms down to 8 tonight. Thunderstorms tomorrow up to 16, down to 8. Then rain on Thursday up to 16, down to 7. Now it is a 30% chance on Thursday, so there'll be plenty of sun just how we like it, along with the rain.
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0: Bill Wickham in Homesick for Heaven is on 88.9 Shine FM with Canada Day just around the corner. I've been thinking lately about how much I love this country. Now, yes, I am American by birth, but I'm Canadian by choice. My family came up in the late 60s to Fort McMurray, Anzac, actually, northern Alberta, as missionaries through the Mennonite Church. Lived here off and on ever since. And yes, we are going to have disagreements, but that's what makes democracy such a wonderful thing. We work through it, which is a great example to our kids. Cooler heads always prevail, right? Did the party my wife and I voted for get into power in Ottawa? No, they didn't. But you know what? Again, that's what makes democracy so good. We get to vote. Thank you, God, for that. Thank you for Canada.
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0: 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One of my favorite Canadian bands, artists, I guess, is going to be there. 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I have K. Anthony coming up, by the way, his latest song, Grateful.
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0: 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Pretty much what we've gotten used to is a rain and sun mix, maybe a thunderstorm thrown in for good measure too. And it stays that way, down to 8 tonight. Yellow watch for severe thunderstorms in Calgary, by the way. 16 thunderstorms tomorrow, then down to 8 overnight, and more rain. Sun rain mix, high 16 on Thursday, down to 7. It'll clear up Thursday night.
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0: 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That's Psalm 42:1. Have a great afternoon. I'll see you tomorrow.
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